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1: Would you ever sit up front in the plane if you could? 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It's a trending report next on Kiss. 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
1: Tanya has a trending report. So let's say you're traveling with the family and you decide you want to use some points or you want to get the upgrade, or maybe they just are nice and they upgrade you from coach, from economy to first. Would you do it and leave your kids behind? That's the trending report. Go ahead, Tanya.
2: So basically what happened, Nick Lachey spilled some tea about his ex-wife, Jessica Simpson, and I don't feel like that was his intention. So it's like so bad because he was on Watch What Happens Live with Andy Cohen, and he revealed that he, back in March, was on the same flight with Jessica Simpson to Hawaii. It's the first time they'd seen each other in about 20 years. And he said that Jessica was up in first class with her mom. And then Andy asked him, like, point blank, the kids were in a separate class of service. And they kind of confirmed it, saying, yeah, her ex-husband, Eric, and the kids were in economy, in coach.
1: Yeah.
2: And the internet had some very strong opinions. Some people were like, mom needs a break energy, like, good for Jessica, like, da-da-da. And then a lot of other people were like, I couldn't even imagine going in a different class, like, and leaving my kids in a different section of the plane.
1: They were back there with their dad, right?
2: Yes, but still.
3: How old are the kids?
2: I want to say like 5 to 13.
1: But very generous of dad. Good on you. Let her go up there and enjoy herself, and you take care of the babysitting and economy. Let me tell you something. I remember growing up, if we got to travel by air, if we didn't have to take the station wagon for 12 hours, it was a huge deal. So I'm not up in arms about that.
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7: Whoa.
6: 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Nama in Shrewsbury, good morning.
8: Hi, good morning. 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
8: 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We failed the Ticketmaster War, so I'm so grateful. Thank you, guys. 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

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Thank you for listening on whatever device you're listening on. 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We appreciate. Could actually be on the radio. We appreciate it no matter where.

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1: Coming up next. Is eye contact a skill? 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
2: All right, we got a caller on the line with a dilemma. She blocked her boss while she was in Las Vegas, and now she either has to confess to blocking her boss or get written up for not doing her job. We'll explain in just a second.

0: Kiss 108. Jackie on the phone here. So you blocked your boss while you were in Las Vegas. What's the issue here?
1: So I work for a makeup brand, yep. and part of my job is posting content on social media. Yep. So before I went to Vegas for the weekend, I blocked my boss, not because I was doing anything horrible. I just didn't want to feel like monitored while I was out partying and posting with my friends.
0: Got it.
1: And honestly, I do it all the time. I usually just block her for the weekend and then I unblock her after, except this time I forgot. So now I'm in trouble at work because my boss thinks that I haven't been posting content like I'm supposed to, but I have been posting. She just couldn't see any of it because she was blocked.
0: Maybe you mistake. You didn't know it was on. That's odd. I didn't know. I mean, a little white line, but that's odd. I didn't know it was on block. That's why you couldn't see the stuff. I'm doing it, but somehow this new iOS blocked you.
2: Yeah. And then go back into your archives and take some screenshots.
1: Something like I didn't even realize it.
0: Yeah, exactly.
3: The new iOS blocked you. Yeah, you
0: blame it on iOS.
1: Yeah, or an update or something.
0: Exactly.
1: Yeah.
0: That's the way, I think that's the best way to do it. A little white lie never hurt anybody like that. All
1: okay,
0: right.
1: Okay, that sounds good. Thank you.
0: And good luck with everything.
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0: Are you ready for smart contact lenses? They're saying, here they come. What's it all about? 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
1: So, contact lenses. I wore them as a kid. I stopped wearing them. I didn't like taking them in and taking them out because I just, it was a struggle for me. I finally got good at it, but I didn't feel like putting my finger into my eye was such a good idea.
2: Right.
1: So we went from the smartphones to smartwatches to smart glasses. Now, here they come. Smart contact lenses. What do they do?
2: They do everything that kind of like your phone does. Maybe even GPS, augmented reality, health tracking, all of that would be seen like floating in the sky from your
1: smart. How do you command it?
2: This is all early stages.
1: Do I say lenses?
2: Perhaps. I mean, you are putting these directly onto your eyeball, so that already kind of trips me out a little bit. But different companies are already testing prototypes that could monitor things like glucose levels, eye pressure. So it would have a benefit, of course. But we are several years out from this, like 2030, something around that. I mean, this is
1: put things in our bodies, right? They put things in people's bodies and they do fine. But I'm just looking at the little, whatever that little microchip is.
2: Yes.
1: Having that little microchip in my eyeball seems like not a great idea for my health.
2: They still have to figure out comfort, battery life, and safety. So like the safety issue is
1: still
2: there.
1: Seems like a concern.
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1: This is Art. The new hit list just turned my night around. Crystal Rosas, you're a legend for this.
0: Aw, thank you so much. More on the way. The new Justin Bieber, I'm obsessed. It's called Speed Demon. Some BTS, Teddy Swim. So keep it right here with your free new and improved iHeartRadio app. Yeah.
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2: The type of egg you eat in the morning says a lot about your personality.
1: Think about how you like your eggs. We'll let you know what that means about you next.

0: It's Mikey V on Kiss 108. My big bro, Frankie V and Gianna. Joined by Carrie. So I love this, all right?
1: Okay.
0: The type of egg that you have for breakfast says a lot about your personality.
2: No way.
3: I had an egg this morning, actually.
2: I had eggs yesterday.
0: What's up with you, Mikey? What kind of egg did you have?
3: I had over easy.
0: Over easy eggs are for smart people that have very good taste in all that they do.
2: Whoa.
3: Fall back. Smart and good taste. Okay?
2: Don't feed his ego with these eggs, please.
0: Carrie, talk to me. What kind of egg do you like to have? What's your favorite kind of egg?
1: Oh, I love all type of eggs, but probably scrambled.
0: Oh, yeah, scrambled eggs. They say you're very sensitive, but you have great introspective personality to you. An introspective personality, what does that mean?
3: I was just going to say, no idea what introspective personality
2: sounds
3: means.
2: Sounds cool, though.
3: But Carrie has it.
0: Yeah, you're sensitive and introspective. Gianna, what kind of egg do you like?
2: I had scrambled yesterday, but I also love a good hard-boiled egg.
0: Ooh, a good hard-boiled egg. That means that you're ambitious, and you like to go get stuff.
2: Yeah.
0: You don't like to sit around doing nothing. You get out there, and you're a go-getter.
2: I am a go-getter. I love this. I love eggs.
3: John, go get some hard-boiled eggs.
2: All right.
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0: Kiss 108. It's Mikey via alongside my big bro, Frankie V, and our bestie, Gianna. Teresa's with us right now as you spread positivity. What's that one thing making you smile?
1: I had the best blueberry muffin this morning. Ooh. Like, I went to, like, my little local shop. It was, like, just the right amount. I don't want to say moist on the radio, but it was, like, the right amount of, like, a moist muffin, but with, like, the crumbles on top. It was, like, perfect.
0: A good muffin is a game changer. Now, do you eat just the tops, or do you eat the whole muffin? Because our mom used to pick away the tops of every muffin in the house.
1: So I do eat the bottom if it's good, because there was, like, extra blueberries down there.
2: So what mom would do is we'd wake up and go get the muffins. And the top smiths and mom say, damn, the rat's got at him again.

0: 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It's Mikey V, my big bro, Frankie V, and Gianna.
1: It is graduation season.
0: So if you were to give a commencement speech to a bunch of seniors, what would you say?
1: Ooh.
0: It's up on Instagram, @VBrosOnAir. We're going to talk about that next.

0: 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It's the V Bros, Mikey V, with my big bro Frankie V, and our bestie Gianna.
1: It is graduation season.
0: Could you imagine if you had to give a commencement speech right now?
1: No.
0: Laura, if you were on stage in front of, you know, a bunch of graduating seniors, high school or college, what would you say?
2: Beyond all of the great basic stuff, like, you got this, work your hardest. I mean, honestly, don't drink Malibu and what else? Like, what did I do in college? It was Malibu rum and Mountain Dew.
0: Oh, I used to drink Mountain Dew, diet Mountain Dew. It's on a diet.
1: I used to drink Malibu straight. I'd put a straw in the bottle and drink it.
0: Wait, what's that song? 151 Malibu. That's a song, right?
1: Don't know it, but I was doing it.
0: One more time. How's it go? 151 rum Malibu. That's a song.
1: And then Gianna just put a straw in the bottle and drank it without a mixer.
0: Okay. Hey. Wait, no, I found the song. Listen. 51 rum Malibu juice and Malibu Cabernet. That's exactly what I was just singing.
1: Never heard that song in my life, but I like it.
0: It's by Tech N9ne. I'm not sure why I sang that one in college. Alicia's up next. If you were on stage giving a commencement speech to seniors, what would you say?
3: Ooh, I would say, find good friends. I hope you have good luck. And it's okay to cry in your bathtub.
1: Yeah.
0: Cry in your bathtub. Yeah. Now, what one of the three is the most important?
3: You know, I think we all need to have a good cry. The world is too crazy out there right now. Yeah. And if we bottle all of that up and we go about our daily lives, we're going to be terrible to each other. So, you know, go cry in your bathtub and then put a smile out and have a good day.
0: This sounds like a commencement speech right now. We're just explaining it. I like that.
1: That was perfect. Well, standing ovation.
0: Alicia, thank you for having the V Bros on. A big congrats to the graduating class of 2026.
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1: 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My big bro, Frankie V and Gianna.
2: The DM we got says, I caught my dad cheating.
1: Ooh, boy. What do you do next? Do you say something? She's on hold. She's going to join us next inside group chat.

0: 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It's Mikey via alongside my big bro, Frankie V, and our bestie Gianna. So the DM we got for group chat today at V Bros on Air, if you want to send one as well, basically said, I just caught my dad cheating on my mom.
1: This is almost like a sad situation, but we'll keep you anonymous as you asked. Explain exactly what happened, and we'll try and get you advice right now.
2: I think my dad is cheating on my mom.
3: Ooh. What? Okay. It's a strong thing to say.
1: Yeah.
2: I have such a story to tell you guys, and I need your help. I rolled up to my parents' house to try and give my mom an early Mother's Day gift because she's out of town, and there's an unfamiliar car in the driveway. Mm-hmm. So I get my gift out. I go up to the door thinking, what is going on? I can see my dad in the house with his hand around another woman holding hands, just like hanging out.
4: Are you kidding me?
1: I would lose my mind.
2: This is all I know is my parents together. Like, I don't even know what this cannot be happening, you guys. Like, this
3: did you,
2: is not,
3: did you
2: no.
3: kick the door down? Did you go inside and say something?
2: I didn't know what to do. I stood there for a second, and all I could do was just get back in my car and drive away and, like, give myself a few moments before I went in and killed.
1: Probably smart.
3: I haven't talked to your mother yet.
2: I haven't. I don't, you guys, I seriously don't know what to do.
4: I would call my mom immediately, especially with Mother's Day coming up. Are you kidding me?
3: Would you try and get some of the facts straight and figure out who the girl is?
4: No, I would have, but you know what? I would have busted through the door and recorded my dad and been like, gotcha.
1: This is a really hard one. Yeah, John's on TikTok going viral, catch your dad cheating. I almost think maybe I would talk to my father and be like, hey, I saw this, I know this, and I think you should go tell mom. Or I would go to the dad, I think.
3: I would call a radio station for advice.
4: Well, perfect. She's in the right place.
1: All right. This is a sad and scary situation so close to Mother's Day. Hold on. I'll get you advice right now.
2: Thank you.
1: What are your thoughts? What does she do next? Does she talk to mom, talk to dad, say nothing? DM us your opinion real quick on Instagram, at VBros on Air. We'll talk more with you next in Side Group Chat.
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0: 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It's Mikey V, my big bro, Frankie V, and Gianna.
1: We're getting advice for Anonymous. Yep. Her mom is out of town on a business trip, so she stopped by her parents' house just to see her dad in the house with another woman.
0: And just notice, she say something. What does she do next? We're getting her advice inside group chat. Nicole, what are you thinking?
2: Hell yeah, I would say something. She's lucky I didn't whip up behind when I saw her with my dad.
1: Yeah, like, it's your mom. She literally pushed you out of her. She should be your number one priority.
0: Yeah, you got to push the other girl out of the house now.
1: Yeah.
2: Oh, yeah.
3: So the second mom comes home off this business trip, you just go right up to mom and tell her what's going on?
2: Yep. Are you crazy?
1: Oh, yep.
0: Mm-hmm. It's going to be a tough weekend for that family. Now, line four, you want to stay anonymous, but what are your thoughts?
4: Yes. So being a child of two parents where one was frequently cheating on my mom, and growing up, we were always under the impression that he was just working.
0: Yeah.
4: And it wasn't until one of the kids that decided to, like, kind of be a bully of, like, oh, he's actually living with his girlfriend in the apartment that I live in. Yep.
0: That's crazy.
4: So, yeah. So having that, unfortunately, I would honestly suggest, depending on the relationship, in all honesty, if she goes to dad first,
0: yeah,
4: if dad is cheating,
0: he's going to lie.
4: A liar.
1: That's what I'm saying.
4: He's already going to lie, and he's going to build it. So I would recommend
0: saying,
4: hey, mom, having the two of them together, be like, hey, mom, I went to drop your gift off. However, when I saw dad with another woman, I didn't know what was going on, so I figured I'd come back another time when it was a little more convenient and see dad's reaction and see mom's reaction.
1: Oh, wow, so get the both of them together. Later.
0: Yeah.
4: Yeah.
0: Just get all out in the open. Hey, thank you so much for joining group chat. What's your opinion? DM us. We'll get you on next. Hit us on Instagram @VBrosOnAir.

0: 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It's Mikey V with my big bro, Frankie V and Gianna. To tell or not to tell or who to tell. One of our listeners, she's staying anonymous inside group chat, basically popped by her parents' house the other day and saw that her dad had another female that was not her mom on the couch with his arm around.
1: On top of that, she goes, no, do I tell my mom? Do I tell my dad? I keep my mouth shut. Whitney, you are now inside group chat. What are your thoughts?
2: So my dad cheated on my mom.
3: Oh, boy. Okay.
2: And I kind of did catch him as well. And my advice would be for her to go to her mom. It's between them.
1: Yeah.
2: You know, as much as you want to, you know, confront your dad, it's between your parents.
1: Wait, can I ask what you did when you caught your dad?
2: So it was weird. He didn't hide it very well. I was playing music on his phone, and he got a text message with like a creepy nickname on it.
1: Oh.
2: And I was like, this is weird.
1: Yeah.
2: And I talked to my sister first. So if she has siblings, maybe talk to the siblings first. And I was like, and my sister had also seen some weird things. And so then we decided to talk to my mom.
4: So you did go to the mom first.
1: And how did that conversation go?
2: I mean, my mom kind of dismissed it at first, thinking like, oh, no, you guys are crazy. But then she did her own research and, you know, found out a lot more.
4: Aww.
1: But at least you felt like you got it off your chest and passed what you knew along to your mom, the one that raised you.
2: Yeah, exactly. Mm-hmm. And, you know, going to the mom and letting her make her own decisions is kind of the way to go, I think.
1: Well, thank you so much for joining group chat. We appreciate your firsthand experience. If you have any more thoughts on this, feel free to DM us on Instagram at @VBrosOnAir.
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0: gorgeous.
1: It's Mikey V on Kiss 108. My big bro, Frankie V and Gianna. Samantha, do you have exploding head syndrome?
2: Exploding head syndrome. I'm going to guess yes, meaning like there's a lot of things going on at once and like you feel like you're just going to explode, maybe?
1: Yeah, just in the amount of times I've used that emoji, I feel like I have.
3: I like to say the phrase, I want to bash my head off a wall. Yeah. Does that have anything to do with it?
1: It would explode next, I think.
3: Okay.
1: It would probably. You know what's so funny? No, it has nothing to do with this. It's called EHS, exploding head syndrome. We don't want Gianna bashing your head off anything.
3: Oh, sorry.
1: So it's when you're sleeping sometimes. Ow.
3: There I go.
1: Okay, Gianna's head. Ever been awakened in the middle of the night by some loud noise? You jump out of bed, you're like, what was that noise? Oftentimes, they say it actually wasn't even a noise.
3: Right.
1: It's inside your head. People suffer from EHS, exploding head syndrome. It's a loud, abrupt noise that originates inside your head during sleep. They don't know why this happens, but people jump up and say, what was that noise? It was absolutely nothing. It was simply in your brain during your dreams.
2: Oh my God, guys, that reminds me, like, are you ever sleeping and you feel like a rush up your back, like you're going to fall off a bridge or something?
1: Can't say that I have. Skydiving syndrome.
2: I swear to God, it's a real
3: skydiving.
2: Thing.
3: All right.
2: Look it up.
3: Okay.
1: Our heads are exploding. We're skydiving. What is next?
3: Bashing my head off the wall.
1: I'm just happy to be here today.
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0: Kiss 108. It's Mikey via alongside my big bro, Frankie via and our bestie, Gianna. Jennifer, are you a seat squatter?
1: A seat squatter.
0: You ever heard of
1: this? It depends on the situation.
0: Okay. There's one that's actually a lot of people are doing right now. Gianna, you were just on a flight. Did you have any seat squatters on your flight?
2: Oh, I don't know, because I don't know what this means. I thought it meant when you physically like squat on the seat.
0: No. So we've heard of people that squat in like apartments or houses. Like you go there and you claim space even though you don't own it.
3: Yes. If I go on an airplane and I'm not 4C, but I sit in 4C and just
0: waiting. So what people are doing is they're buying the bad seats on the plane, figuring the good ones will not be filled. So they buy the cheaper seat on the plane. And then once the plane takes off, they work their way up to the first class seats, figuring, you know what? Nobody's going to double check my ticket. They never come around and say, hey, can I see your ticket, right? So they're sneaking in there. And a lot of people are now causing commotion on planes when they are questioned if that's actually their seat.
1: I'm with Gianna. I never heard of this. I was thinking squatting over a seat. As a woman, you don't want to sit in something.
2: Right. I mean, sometimes I sit in weird positions, but I've accidentally seat squatted on an airplane. Like when you're like, oh, I'm in 14A, and then you sit on the right side instead of the left side of the plane, and then someone's like, hi, you're in my seat. And I'm like, oh,
0: Gianna actually went from 14A all the way up to first class. Who knows how that happened?
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1: It is time for 1 Second Wonder.
2: I actually get stressed out trying to put this game together now because you both have been great at this game, more so Gianna than Mikey, but Mikey stepped up his game recently.
3: You
2: can play along in your cars, at home, wherever you're at as well. Basically, I play 1 second of a song. I stop the song, and I wonder if you can tell me the artist and title of said song. We'll start with our very own Mikey V. Mm-hmm. Your first song in 1 Second Wonder is...
3: Oh, Taylor Swift. I Knew You Were Trouble.
2: Wow.
1: That was impressive.
2: You did battle 1-1 over to Mikey V.
3: Oh,
2: your
3: boy.
2: Battle song in 1 Second Wonder is...
3: Oh, I know it. I have a tip of my tongue. Play it one more time. Oh, give me a second. The male vocalist, it is. Play one more time. Oh, my God, I know it. No, don't even say it, Jack. I definitely know this one.
1: Okay.

0: man, I saw the hamster Mikey's head just running in circles trying to get that one figured out.
1: That was impressive. Again.
2: Woo! I'm retiring now.
1: I had a poker face, too. I'm like...
0: You did a good job with that, Gianna. Final one. 1 second winner. Gianna, let's go.
2: Oh, my God.
1: Don't start now, Dua Lipa. I care enough about
3: me now. There we go. Wow.
1: I'm impressed.
3: 4 for 4. Thank you for playing 1 second wonder at the V Bros.
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6: It was very hard, Mikey, for me to count up the amount of entries, but it had to have been 20,000 to 30,000. So many great talkbacks. Nama in Shrewsbury, good morning.
7: Hi, good morning. Thank you guys for doing this contest.
6: How many talkbacks did you leave in total?
7: A lot.
8: Well, your consistency has paid off.
7: Oh my God, thank you. 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We failed the Ticketmaster War. So I'm so grateful. Thanks, guys. I had you guys in my pocket. I just had you everywhere, wherever I went, all the time.
3: Where's the most awkward spot you left to talk back?
7: The library.
6: Oh, you gotta be quiet in the library.
7: Yeah.
6: Yeah,
7: that was hard.
6: Have a great time.
7: Thank you, guys.
6: You're very welcome.
7: Forever.
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0: 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My big bro, Frankie V and Gianna.
1: What this guy did to his neighbor got him arrested.
0: Yeah, don't want you doing this no matter how mad you are.

0: Kiss 108. It's Mikey via alongside my big bro, Frankie V, and our bestie, Gianna. Amanda, are you ready for the idiot criminal of the day?
1: Yes, I am so ready.
0: 62-year-old guy, of course, from Florida. And we've all had our annoyances with neighbors, right? We've all had an issue with neighbors at one point in our lives. And he had an issue with his neighbor. It happened at 3 a.m. Last week. He was in his house trying to fall asleep, and his neighbor had a floodlight, like one of those lights on the side of the house, and it was flickering and flickering and flickering, and it was flickering into his window, so he couldn't sleep. He was completely naked in his sleep, wearing nothing but a watch and flip-flops. He shows up at this guy's house with a ladder, puts the ladder to the side of the guy's house, climbs the ladder completely naked except for the flip-flops and the watch, and ripped the floodlight down and smashes it to the ground, causing over $800 in damage. Shut down the ladder, completely naked, goes back home, goes to bed. Hours later, police show up at his house and, of course, arrest him for trespassing and criminal mischief.
1: What's insane to me about that is, why would you not just buy curtains? Just buy curtains.
2: That's valid too. I was thinking, why wouldn't you put pants on?
3: That too. Like, I'm not really mad at his actions of breaking it, because I understand the frustration when you're trying to sleep. But yeah, put some pants on at least.
0: 30 seconds and toss those pants on.
3: Also, the charges were for what? Breaking the light or being nude in public and trespassing?
0: Trespassing and mischief. Criminal mischief.
3: So he didn't even get charged for being naked in public?
0: That's not in the reports, Gianna.
3: Wow. You know what? That's a win for him. He didn't get on the list.
2: Yeah, it could have been worse.
3: The offender list.
2: He wouldn't be able to go to a Chuck E. Cheese.
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0: X108. It's Mikey V and my big bro, Frankie V and Gianna. Joined by Trisha. Much appreciate you having us on as you spread these positive vibes every night. What's that one thing making you smile?
1: Being an auntie for the first time recently.
0: Oh my God. Congratulations.
1: Yes, I'm on my way to go see him right now.
2: For the first time?
1: Not for the first time. He's a few weeks old, though.
3: A few weeks. He's still a newborn.
0: Yes. What's his name?
1: His name's Liam.
0: Oh my God, wait, Liam. That's mine and Frankie Niece's
3: nephew. Your
0: nephew.
3: Your nephew, sir.
0: Man, I hope he's not listening in right now.
4: That's our nephew's name, Liam.
0: Call him a niece.
3: And that's your first nephew, too.
0: Yeah.
1: Oh. Good name.
3: Okay. Aw, Liam.
0: And now Gianna has baby fever and the show must
3: go on.
0: No,
3: I think I'm okay.
0: Hey, thank you so much for spreading positive vibes to the V-Bros.
1: Have a good one, guys. Thank you.

0: 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It's the V Bros, Mikey V, with my big bro Frankie V, and our bestie Gianna.
1: There's one thing that you can now bring on a flight.
0: If you're traveling this summer, you want to know about this. We'll talk about that next.

0: Susan, did you see what the TSA is challenging people to try and bring with them on the plane?
1: No, I didn't. I'm scared. What is it?
2: TSA wants us to bring something?
0: Yeah, so it's going viral. There's a video. You can actually Google it right now or check it out. But so you know, they have the rule that you can't bring any liquids that are more than 3.4 ounces, right? And a lot of people complain about that all the time. And somebody made the comment, well, I can't bring my protein drink on the plane then. So

0: plane. Those illegal. And there's your protein. You don't need your protein shake on the plane.
1: Wow. That's incredible. Imagine that going through the metal detector.
2: Ew.
3: All I know is if somebody sitting next to me pulls out a rotisserie chicken.
2: Yeah, no.
3: I'm not happy.
2: Go away. I will be asked to move.
0: In the video, it says protein shakes, 3.4 ounces or less, but rotisserie chickens, as many as you can fit in your carry-on.
2: That's a joke. That has to be a joke.
0: It's not a joke.
2: Delayed April Fool's Day.
1: Yeah, that's smelly. I don't know about all that.
3: There's a much easier solution.
0: What's that?
3: It's called the protein bar.
2: Yeah. You know when you get past security and then you can buy whatever you want? They even have the shakes in there, too.
3: You can bring a bar with you, I think.
2: Yeah, that too.
3: Okay. Rotisserie chickens, leave them at home.
2: Leave them. Please don't do that.
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0: It's the 5 a.m. Rewind Show. I'm producer Riley, and Ben Masaryk has a brand new book coming out all about the chess scandal. And you know we've been waiting to ask him about those anal beads.
1: Welcome, Ben. Welcome, Tanya. Thank you. But we have a big announcement because your book Checkmate actually comes out on June 2nd, and that is the date of our book club.
2: Yeah, we're launching the book at your book club, so I hope people come out. It's going to be really fun. I haven't had a book in a little while, so this is exciting for me. And Checkmate, I think it's just one of these really cool stories that you know a little about, but now you can know really what happened.
1: And so what's the backstory?
2: Yeah, so Checkmate is the story about the biggest cheating scandal in the history of chess. Magnus Carlsen, who is like the Mozart of chess, he's like the greatest player in history, hadn't lost a match in 2 years. He sits down to play this 19-year-old American kid whose name is Hans Niemann, who's known as the bad boy of chess. It's like, I know, it's chess, right? He's like trashing hotel rooms.
3: There's a bad boy of chess?
2: Yeah, he trashed hotel rooms. He's like, you know, really crazy. He sits down. He's not even paying attention. He's chewing gum, and he destroys Magnus during the match. And Magnus thinks, you know, this is bizarre, and then accuses him of cheating. And it turns into this billion-dollar scandal because chess.com, which is the giant organization, you know, it's grown from two kids in a dorm room to being this multi-billion-dollar company, they are about to buy Magnus Carlsen as their face. So they end up putting out a report trying to prove that Hans Niemann had cheated. And then Hans ends up suing them for $100 million. And so it's this crazy kind of story about, did this kid cheat or not? And is there, you know, this scandal, is there cheating going on all over high-level chess? It's about prodigies and these kids who kind of explode out of nowhere. Suddenly there's like a 12-year-old sitting there, and he's brilliant, and he can beat anybody. And then Magnus Carlsen, who is kind of an icon in that he is now, you know, the greatest in history. Mm-hmm. But any 12-year-old with an iPhone can actually beat him now because of AI. So it carries – there's a lot in this story. There's a lot of levels to it. But it's basically just a thriller set in this chess world.
4: But isn't the biggest part of the cheating how he was cheating?
2: Yeah, so what made the scandal famous was the fact that he may or may not have used anal beads to cheat. That was the story. Oh. And it kind of exploded. But, you know, one of my proudest moments as a journalist is I tracked down the anal beads. Not the actual anal beads, but
4: not the one that used. No.
2: I tracked down where that came from and how that became part of the story. There's this dude in Liverpool who is a train. He takes tickets on the train, and he is an internet troll. That's what he does. Every night he comes home and he sits on the couch and he tries to figure out how to make something go viral. And he was the source of the anal bead part of this story. And I don't think, you know, there was a Netflix doc. Nobody else tracked this dude down. And so I was very proud that I was able to find the guy who came up with the anal beads and why it became such a big part of the story. So there's a chapter in the book in Liverpool where we actually see the generation of the anal beads part of the story.
1: But is that true?
2: It's all true, yes. I mean, it's not true that he used anal beads. Mm. It's true that this dude is the reason why everyone associated that with Hans Niemann.
5: Okay, I'm totally confused about the anal beads and chess. Yeah. How the heck do you win a game of chess by using anal beads?
2: Yeah, I'll tell you.
5: I guess I'm just naive to this kind of thing, but unless they helped him relax, maybe that's why he beat him.
2: No, so the idea is that at high-level chess, these grandmasters, they don't need help through the whole game. They only need like one or two moves. Mm-hmm. And so the way you cheat at chess is you have some sort of device on you and somebody who's watching the game, so you need an accomplice, and they just signal you. And so the idea is, you know, anything that could vibrate that you would feel. So these are vibrating anal beads was the idea. But anything that someone could send you a signal, so you're playing the game and there's, you know, a move, somebody signals you whether you've made the right move or what the next move is.
1: Okay.
2: And so basically there's been a lot of cheating in chess over the years. People
4: they
2: using
4: are right
2: phones.
4: Now.
2: Exactly. No, that was mine.
4: But as a professional journalist, you must have had to try.
2: So I know, but I did not try. But I will say, there's a scene in the book where the guys from chess.com decide they're going to investigate how one would cheat.
4: Yeah.
2: And so they got a hold of every device one would need to try and cheat. Now, whether they tried that particular method or not, you have to read the book, but they definitely tried. I mean, there have been people who've used, you know, Something in your ear is the most likely thing.
4: Yeah.
2: You get something deep in your ear, and people use that for cheating in school all the time. Mm-hmm. So now there's ones there, and I've looked into this. There's like tiny ones that go deep in your ear that they're just impossible to find, even with a wand or anything like that.
4: Wow.
2: And you just need one accomplice. And because the match itself was live streamed and there was no delay, it would be very easy for someone to signal someone in the room.
1: So do they do body checks now?
2: So now, because of this, and you know, and some places have better security than other places, they basically make you go in nude. You know, they wand you. They have all these different detectors on. They frisk everybody. You know, one cheating incident happened. The guy would keep going to the bathroom, and he actually had a, like in The Godfather, he had something hidden above
4: behind the toilet.
2: Right.
4: Yeah.
2: And it was like his phone, so he could run in, and they memorize the board. Then they run in and put it in or things like that.
4: Did you say they're playing naked now?
2: No, they're not, but they're very close. They get very, you know, and Hans Niemann famously after the match was like, I'll play him naked anytime. And, of course, everybody was like, that would be the next phase of it. But, like, you know, cheating is it's an existential dilemma in chess, because if you sit down and you think the other guy is maybe cheating, then you're not, you know, playing the way you would normally play. And what's really fascinating is cheating online, you know, Hans has admitted to cheating online many, many times. And the first time he got caught cheating online, the person he was cheating with was also cheating. So it was really like two computers playing each other. Yeah. But whether he cheated or not over the board, and that's what they call it, where you're sitting in a room facing somebody, that's the big question at the center of it. And, you know, people have cheated in various ways over time. But the actual match itself is fascinating because, you know, I have video of it. I found secret video of the actual match where he's playing Magnus. And he's not acting normal. I mean, he's definitely, like, barely paying attention. He's chewing gum. And there's a photographer who wanted to get a photo of him blowing a bubble while he beat Magnus. And as the photographer came close to the thing, Magnus thought the photographer was maybe signaling him and got up and said something to the photographer. So it was a very tense kind of game at the center of this.
4: God, I always thought this was such a sophisticated game.
1: Well, I thought it was like a gentleman's game.
2: No, there's
1: right?
2: a scene where he actually is playing someone and the person thinks he's cheating, reaches over, grabs the king and breaks the head off of the piece.
1: Oh my God.
2: And then they go out into the parking lot. I mean, there's scenes, you know,
1: so much tension.
2: Very intense because these people are also a bit strange. I mean, if you meet high-level chess players, they're unique people, I think is the way to put it.
4: Yeah.
1: Last time you were in, you said that you write books now because they're linked to TV or movie deals.
2: Yes.
1: Is this
2: It's Nathan Fielder and Emma Stone. Nathan Fielder is directing.
4: Emma Stone?
2: Yeah, Emma is producing and Nathan is directing and writing, and it's in the development phase right now. So I sold it as a movie before a book. I basically write a proposal, a treatment for a story, and then, you know, take it out to Hollywood, and they picked it up to develop it, and then I went and wrote the book. It's going to be a big movie with A24, yeah.
1: That's amazing.
4: What's the going rate these days for, like, you know, taking your book and turning it into a movie? Like, what's your asking price?
2: What's my asking price?
4: Yeah.
2: You know, whatever they want to give me is fine. No, you never
4: know. Yeah, sure.
2: I mean, listen, Tanya, we have a very high burn rate. We're like a small internet company over here, so.
3: Rodrigo.
6: It was very hard, Mikey, for me to count up the amount of entries, but it had to have been 20,000 to 30,000.
7: Whoa.
6: So many great talkbacks. Nama in Shrewsbury, good morning.
8: Hi, good morning. Thank you guys for doing this contest.
6: How many talkbacks did you leave in total?
8: A lot.
1: Well, your consistency has paid off.
8: Oh my God, thank you. I'm so grateful. We failed the Ticketmaster War, so I'm so grateful. Thanks, guys. I had you guys in my pocket. I just had you everywhere, wherever I went, all the time.
6: Where's the most awkward spot you left to talk back?
8: The library.
6: Oh, you gotta be quiet in the library.
8: Yeah.
6: Hey, I'm in the library.
8: Yeah, that was hard.
6: Have a great time.
8: Thank you, guys.
6: You're very welcome.
8: Forever.
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24: 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She Did It Again.

0: the first single off of Olivia Rodrigo's newest album that was Drop Dead. We are actually expecting another single from her on Friday. Very excited for that. It's a 5 a.m. Rewind show. Welcome in. I am producer Riley. And yesterday, we were talking all about the Jonas Brothers' new podcast and how they have a phone number for people to call to ask questions. And we figured, why not just steal their idea?
1: The Jonas Brothers, they're asking people, listen, just reach out to us on the podcast and ask us questions if you're looking for advice or you have any questions about us, you know, whatever, right, Justin?
2: That's right. We left one for them, too, live on the radio.
1: Yeah.
2: Basically, we asked them who would win in a fight.
1: Yeah.
2: We gave our picks.
3: A street fight.
2: Yeah, I chose Kevin because he looks like he's getting into shape. Lisa and Billy both chose Nick. Joe, he's out.
1: Well, because Nick was in the Kingdom, which was about cage fighting and UFC and all that. So, you know, I mean, he knows how to grapple.
3: Joe seems more like the sensitive one.
2: A little bit.
3: Yeah.
2: Although he could be a scrapper.
3: Yeah, he could be.
2: You never know. When someone's in that moment, you never know.
1: Yeah, yeah.
2: So I submitted that question to their podcast. How funny would that be if they played it?
3: That would be hilarious. Awesome.
2: That would be really good. But that got us thinking, right, about we want people to ask us questions.
1: Yeah.
2: Do you need advice? Do you have any comments? Do you have any questions for us, the Billy and Lisa Show? Anybody on the show, Billy, Lisa, myself, producer Riley, send them in.
4: I have a question for you all. If you weren't in radio, what do you think your other career would have been?
1: Oh, Lisa, what would yours have been?
3: Well, I was in public relations for 10 years, so that's always something that I could go back to. I loved it. It was really fun. But if I could choose anything.
2: I think I know what you're going to choose. Go ahead.
3: You guys are going to think this is so weird. I would work for the CDC. I would go into infectious disease.
2: Okay, like, I didn't pick that.
3: No, literally go into like figuring out how things like were like patient zero.
2: Like microscope? Let's go work.
3: No, like in the field.
2: Like you want to wear the suit?
3: Oh, yeah. No, like I want to be like...
1: You want to be sent out to islands where they're having a raging virus?
3: Say, I've always been literally fascinated by it. And yeah, like I know...
2: Like the movie Outbreak.
3: Yes, exactly.
1: Yeah. Wow.
2: I didn't see that coming. I was going to say something in fashion.
3: No, I've already done that. Like, I've already... And, this is sort of entertainment media. Mm-hmm. So I have to say, like, yeah, totally like a departure from all of this.
2: Now, are you picturing, Bill, what I'm picturing? Lisa in the suit?
1: The face mask. But it wouldn't be like everybody else's suit. Like, she would have had hers
2: fashion.
1: Made, like, in Paris or New York or something.
2: Yeah. All right, Bill, how about you?
1: Well, I mean, I think clearly... high fashion model.
2: Well, when you were younger, did you had dreams of working in media and entertainment? Did you have any others?
3: What about being in a band? Because you're such a good drummer.
1: Yeah, it's not one of my biggest. I mean, growing up, to be honest with you, I was really believing at one point I'd be a professional baseball player.
3: Oh wow!
2: Yeah,
1: and my brother. Common. We thought we were going to be like the first brothers taken by a professional team.
2: Were you big on the stickball court?
1: We played stickball around the clock. There wasn't a professional stickball league though at the time.
2: Okay.
1: And my mom, God rest her soul, she was convinced we were going to both play for the Red Sox, the first brothers on the Red Sox.
2: Well, so isn't my wife that my son's going to be a professional.
1: It's okay.
2: Could.
1: It's a good dream to follow.
2: It's a good dream.
3: Honestly,
2: you have to have a dream.
3: Yeah, you really do.
2: You really have to have
3: a passion for something.
1: What would be your dream job, Justin?
2: I mean, it would have to be something in recovery, right? That's something I'm passionate about.
1: Yeah.
2: And I feel like if I didn't go into radio, I'd probably go into that. You know, helping other people, mm-hmm. Clean up their lives.
3: Yeah. Uh-huh.
1: I got to ask producer Riley because I'm just very curious.
0: Oh.
1: If you weren't here, your dream job would be what?
0: I think that I always wanted to work in entertainment somehow. So I think if I didn't go radio, I would have gone like TV or something, like mm-hmm. a TV producer. I've always loved the idea of working on like a reality TV show, mm-hmm. like a Love Island, where you're like the person that's like concocting all the drama,
1: making up the stories. Yeah.
0: So.
2: See, I would think sports.
0: Well,
2: with producer Riley.
0: Sports is just really hard to get into. So I do like the idea of working in sports, but I think that there are people that are much more qualified to work in sports than me. So
2: Did you know, Bill and Lisa, mm-hmm. that producer Riley has applied for an announcer's position at probably every sports team?

0: Boston and can't even get a call back.
1: That is true. I want to be an in-arena host, so if anybody wants to hire me, please do.
2: By the way, Riley, Jenny and I are looking for a producer, and we're on a sports network.
1: That is true.
2: We get you in the door.
0: There you go.
2: All right.
0: You get a double dose of Bill.
2: That's why we open it up for questions.
0: Yeah.
3: My question is, who would win in a fight, McCabe or Mikey V?
0: Ooh, okay.
4: Oh, that's a good question.
0: This is a good question.
4: I would have to go with Mikey V.
2: Oh,
4: I'm just going with Mike. Mikey used to be like, didn't he play football or something?
2: Well, he had like a Division Five.
0: professional baseball player.
2: I'm kidding. Mikey, I love you and you know I do. He was a legitimate quarterback.
0: He was.
4: He was.
0: Stonehill.
2: Yeah.
0: He played at Stonehill. I got to go Mikey V, too. I don't think McCabe has a shot.
2: Oh, hands down, Mikey V. It would be a bloodbath.
0: Well, McCabe has a small feet. He has tiny little feet.
2: Yeah.
0: So, you know, you got to make sure you can move around quickly.
2: Maybe we should set that up. A cage fight. Mikey V versus the Mighty One. Oh, imagine
4: in the parking lot.
2: They each get their own entourages. Yeah. We have a professional ring.
0: Well, we have a connection with Calvin Kattar.
2: Yes.
0: Yeah.
2: He told us that he would set it up if we ever needed it.
0: He just had another one this past weekend.
2: Oh, my God.
0: In Manchester.
2: They could be the opening match.
0: Oh, my God. And All Tom Fresh could sponsor the event.
2: Oh, my God.
0: This is perfect.
2: Yeah. Winner goes to the Azores.
0: Oh, my God. It's all making sense now. Wow.
5: I was looking for some advice. So, Billy and all of you guys tend to travel quite a bit, and I'm a mid-30-year-old woman, and I am looking to do a solo trip soon. So I was wondering if you guys had any advice on, you know, maybe the best place to go. Thanks so much.
2: I've just got back from my second trip to the Azores, so I would say Azores, and she mentioned money. It's very affordable, like amazingly affordable in the Azores. The restaurants, the food. You know you can get, like, a bottle of Portuguese wine for, like, $5.
0: $5?
2: Yeah, you go to a restaurant, a glass of really good wine is like €2. It's like unbelievable.
4: I would say go to Paris. Like, I go to Paris with some of my friends every year, and it's just like a fun, you know, trip that you can do a lot of like art stuff. There's so many beautiful museums and churches, and Notre Dame is there. And plus, you can just hang out in a cafe, and everyone's pretty friendly. And I don't know.
2: Okay.
4: I felt very safe. You know, well, I go with a group, but I think you'd feel very safe there.
2: My other one would be, if you're looking for a complete life changer, Africa.
4: Yeah. Oh, that's true. Yeah you could
2: Africa.
4: Do it. Yeah,
2: oh,
4: you could do the safari.
2: That, Zimbabwe.
4: That did look beautiful at the Hyde. Oh, my God.
2: Oh.
4: I want to do that.
2: Like, I was on the plane
4: that's a bucket list
2: looking at some of my old videos and pictures from Africa.
0: Are you going back?
4: Yeah.
2: I think in February.
0: Oh.
2: We're going to the gorillas.
4: Oh, that's right.
0: Oh, that's your wife's dream, the gorillas.
4: Yeah.
2: Oh, yeah.
0: Okay. Mm-hmm. I like it. Well, you know what mine would be?
6: Hawaii.
0: Yeah.
4: Oh, yes. Hawaii.
0: My dream is to go to Hawaii.
4: Yeah, it's gorgeous.
2: It's a long trip. But Hawaii's beautiful.
0: It's very long. It's very long.
7: The Uber driver. Welcome back, my man, Billy. We missed you, Billy.
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that's going to do it for the 5 a.m. Rewind Show. But don't forget, we are giving away $1,000 today at 9:10. And then we're going to keep doing it every hour on the 10s. So stay tuned for that. Billy and Lisa are next.

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2: Okay. Good morning, everybody, and welcome into the Big Thursday show. And this is the unofficial start to the long Memorial Day weekend, the unofficial start to summer. And, of course, it's not looking great.
3: No, it's not.
2: No, it's not what we do in New England. We don't celebrate weather because the weather gods don't really give us anything to celebrate.
3: Yeah, they don't care.
2: Which makes us hardier people.
4: Mm-hmm.
2: You know what? We can withstand things as New Englanders.
5: Well,
2: bring it and we'll take it.
5: Well, think about this. This week we had 90s. The weekend's going to be terrible. And then next week you see the forecast.
3: It looks beautiful.
5: Beautiful.
2: Oh, yeah, beautiful. I think tomorrow's going to be a nice day.
3: Yeah, it'll be fine.
2: Yeah, it's not what you dream about for Memorial Day weekend, but it will get by tomorrow. Saturday, I think, okay, Sunday's a washout.
3: Yeah, Sundays are downpours.
2: Yeah, and 60s for most of the
3: weekend. You know, it's good sleeping weather.
2: Right. You know what? Catch up on your sleep. You know, we all need a little
3: sleep. God, I'm exhausted. Right? Like, I literally can't even function.
2: So when we all come in Tuesday, we'll be rested.
5: Yeah.
3: Yes.
2: For the Billy and Lisa Morning Show.
5: Well, happy Memorial Day, everybody.
6: Hey, yo, this is Sean Paul. It's Memorial Day weekend, and it's time for the Imperial Blaze.
5: Thank you, Sean.
2: Okay. So, Lisa, does the rush, so to speak, to get where people are going begin late today?
3: Yeah, this afternoon. Yeah. People will be hitting the road.
2: Can't get away fast enough.
5: How many people are traveling, Bill?
2: Oh, I can give the number. It's 55 million of us are going to be either hitting the road or flying somewhere for the
3: weekend.
2: And
3: they always say it's the largest number ever.
2: Oh,
3: it
2: yeah.
3: It keeps growing and growing and growing.
2: Who's counting? Like, who are the people who are... Who is the person who knows precisely how many people are traveling somewhere?
3: It's AAA.
2: But based on what?
5: They have the data.
3: They survey.
5: They have the
2: data. You mean the number of flights booked, but nobody's booking car rides.
5: I don't know. I might get a hotel for one night during the weekend.
2: Oh, you're going to the Barbie adventure, right?
5: Yeah, we're not going to cook out. What are we going to do? There's a new Barbie restaurant I heard about.
3: Where?
5: There. I think it's in Faneuil Hall.
3: Oh.
5: It's a Barbie, Malibu Barbie themed restaurant.
2: He's gone down a weird road.
3: Wait, are you going with Gemma, your daughter?
5: Yeah.
3: Oh, that's so cute.
5: Yeah, Billy is shooting there. Do not let him do this.
2: Okay, I've already shot Meet Boston at the Barbie Adventure, whatever it is. But look, dude, you're going down a weird road. You showed me a picture yesterday. You went out and bought a life-sized giant Barbie box. You took your clothes off and posed naked, showing your muscles in a Barbie box.
3: Oh, you did that little, Instagram-y thing?
5: No, I did not post anything. It's my crazy wife.
2: He's naked.
5: It's a Barbie-themed birthday party next month. And she found, ready for this, a life-sized wooden Barbie box.
3: Oh, I love that.
5: I don't know where she got it, but it's in my garage. Mm. It's giant.
3: So
2: why did
3: you
2: have to take your clothes off?
5: Well, I took a picture of Gemma, my daughter, in it. And then I took a picture of me. Should I show Lisa the pic?
2: Absolutely.
3: Yeah, I want to see it.
2: And bring it in. Okay, here he comes.
3: So when the Barbie movie came out, we were all standing in the box years ago.
2: Well, this is a custom box that they paid thousands for.
3: Oh, my God, I love this. This is so cool. How much did that cost? Yeah. Oh, my God, you look like a hot Ken.
2: Yeah, there's your hero. You. Oh, he puts Ken to shame.
3: No, you look great.
2: Yeah.
3: Oh, that's insane.
5: Yeah. Shut up, Billy.
2: Yeah, wow. He could also punch Ken's face in.
3: He really could smash it.
2: How you doing now, Ken? Okay, so there's that.
3: That's really cool. That box is I want one.
2: You got to send Lisa the picture. She'll frame it and put it down in her gym or something.
5: Well, I only agreed that she can get it if we sell it after.
2: Yeah.
5: Because it's so big.
2: Well, it'll be an inspiration to everybody going to the gym.
3: How is that shipped?
5: She went and picked it up.
3: Oh.
5: It folds in two pieces. It's very heavy. She went and met some random guy on Facebook Marketplace.
2: Oh.
5: Yeah.
2: Is it wood?
5: It's wooden. And I had to put it together.
3: Okay.
2: She picked up hordes of wood, planks?
5: Yes.
3: Oh, wow. You did a good job putting it together.
2: Yeah. It's a big day on the Billy and Lisa Morning Show today because today is Max Donovan's 19th birthday. He's turning 19.
3: Yes.
5: Oh, my God. 19?
3: 19.
5: Wow.
7: Happy birthday, dear Max. Happy birthday to you.
5: Happy Happy birthday.
2: Now, when are we going to wake up the lad and wish him a happy birthday?
3: Yeah, I think we need to give him at least another hour.
5: He's sleeping in for sure.
2: Well, you got to get him today because the rager is tonight around the pool.
3: It's tomorrow night. Oh. Yeah, I don't even know what to do.
5: This is going
3: to
5: be good.
3: Yeah. It's like his high school friends and his college friends.
2: Yeah. They're flying in for this.
5: Yeah, and Lisa's been planning heavy.
4: I trust you got a copy of Max's birthday activities agenda. Please follow the sequence of events exactly. Mm-hmm. Starting with the introductions and ending with the opening of the gifts. Now this will provide the children a crescendo of enjoyment.
3: They're all going to be in the hot tub.
2: Oh, the pool, man.
3: Right? They all. I don't know how. They pile like 20 kids in the hot tub.
2: I got to talk quickly about last night. There was a huge celebration for nurses. Well-deserved, by the way, put on by Catcher's Law. I got to host it. Gianna was there, too. But these are nurses. I'm telling you, they had the time of their lives. I posted on Instagram. We'll talk about it at some point.
5: Well, Lisa, Billy got on the microphone, which, by the way, I have the video of it, and tasked all the nurses to leave talkbacks for me to harass me.
3: Oh. Yeah.
5: So I have said,
3: I bet they did.
5: We'll get to them.
2: I said, I want Justin up all night. Anyway, we got to take a break. A lot of TV blunders, including last night on Survivor. And you know what? We're going to visit a lot of other famous TV blunders. We're going to do that next. Hang in, guys.
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3: You're heading out this morning. It's going to be cloudy today. Temps in the low 70s. 20-minute ride on the expressway northbound right now. If you're heading out on 95 northbound, North Attleboro, there's a left-lane crash that just happened at Route 152. An overturned car blocking two lanes. It's a 40-minute delay right now on 95 southbound at Great Plain Ave in Needham. For Kiss 108, I'm Lisa Donovan.
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1: Hey, good morning, everybody, and welcome into the Billy and Lisa Morning Show, the Thursday edition. Want to talk a little bit about live TV blunders, because last night, at least, there was a blunder of sorts on the show Survivor, and it was the finale, right?
2: Yeah, I think do we have the clip of it,
1: Justin? Yeah.
3: Yeah, well, basically, Jeff Probst, who's done the show for a very long time, he basically revealed who one of the losers was before it was aired, the segment that he lost on air.
1: Yeah.
3: It was very, very awkward, and they ended up cutting to commercial, and then he ended up apologizing.
1: Here we go.
4: Rizzo, you become the final member of our jury. Take a spot over here. Mm-hmm. This is it. Figure out what just happened.
5: They didn't show the fire.
6: Fire doesn't happen yet.
4: Huh?
3: So he just realizes that he blew it.
2: Right.
1: Yeah. He handled it well, I thought.
3: Yeah, well, that's a Billy thing, right? Mm-hmm. What just happened? Whoa. Yeah. What just happened?
4: I'm not making yet. I'm not even sure what's happened, but up next, we're going to have one final surprise for
2: that's
4: the players.
2: So you, Bill.
4: This is going to be interesting.
1: Yeah. Whatever.
2: Okay. Well, now we know who was eliminated.
4: I love doing
1: And it was actually, like we said, it was the finale. So they finally did announce the winner. We have a clip right here.
3: Well, no. You cut me off. He apologizes. Jeff, he came back.
1: Okay.
3: He went to break, came back, and then he gave a big apology.
4: Live television. In case you're confused, this is what happened. We were going to show you fire making and then have the loser of fire making, Rizzo, come out and talk about how charming he is. And if he had practiced fire making, maybe he would have won. Instead, we did a Survivor twist. It's the last twist of the season. We called it a peek into the future. So now we're going to watch Rizzo lose in fire.
3: Yeah, I wanted to play that because I thought he handled it well. I thought he made a joke of it. He admitted it.
2: He owned it.
3: He messed up. He owned it.
1: Yeah. You didn't have to yell at me.
3: Well, you just blew the clip. I mean, you were so excited.
2: Okay,
1: you blew it.
3: You wanted to get to the winner. Well, you know why, Lise?
2: I know.
3: Because the winner's from Cambridge.
2: She is. She's from, she's from Hampton Falls, New Hampshire.
3: Yeah.
2: And now she lives in Cambridge.
1: Yeah. Uh-huh.
4: The winner of Survivor 50,
7: I just want to show people that it doesn't matter who you are, your brain, brawn, your beauty. If you believe in yourself, you can outlast more than you ever thought you could.
1: Mm-hmm.
7: You're
1: very rare in TV. So I give it to him. And she spent her entire life on Survivor.
2: Her name's Aubrey Bracco, and she's a marketing consultant, and she won $2 million.
3: That's crazy. $2 million.
1: Yeah. That's a good hit right there.
2: Yep.
3: Yeah, there was something with Mr. Beast. You know, Mr. Beast.
2: Yes.
3: Yeah. He doubled the prize. Ended up being $2 million.
2: Yep.
1: Wow.
2: Billie Eilish and Jimmy Fallon made

0: seasons. It must be a success.
1: 50. It's 50.
0: 50!
1: And they just filmed 51 in Fiji, and it will debut this fall.
0: Wow.
2: See? Keeps going.
1: Yep.
0: So that leads us to the biggest blunders of all time. And we're going to start with 2017 when they announced the wrong winner, Best Picture, at the Academy Awards.
3: And the Academy Award for Best Picture.
4: You're awesome. Come on. La La Land.
2: Yeah, remember then the whole crew, cast and crew came up. They started giving speeches.
1: It's unbelievable.
2: And the best part is, if you watch the video, you can see in the back Emma Stone, who's in La La Land.
0: Yeah.
2: They start telling them behind the person speaking.
0: Yeah.
2: That's a mistake.
0: Yeah, we didn't win.
2: Yeah. Then they had to come out and correct it.
5: Sorry. No. There's a mistake. Moonlight, you guys won Best Picture.
6: Moonlight won. This is not a joke.
3: This is not a joke. I'm afraid they read the wrong thing.
5: This is not a joke. Moonlight has won Best Picture. Moonlight.
0: Best Imagine.
1: Picture. I can't even.
0: The whole cast of La La Land is on stage celebrating, and then they get word privately, we didn't win.
2: And you can see it in real time. Jimmy Kimmel's up there telling them, like, this has been a mistake.
0: Yeah.
2: And by the way, it was Warren Beatty and Faye Dunaway that announced the wrong name.
0: Warren didn't know what to do. He's holding the Oscar he was presenting, and now he didn't know who to give it to.
2: That was a big blunder.
0: Yeah. Huge. How about 2015? Steve Harvey announcing the wrong winner at Miss Universe.
7: Oh, yeah. There are two women left, Colombia and Philippines. One of you is about to become our new Miss Universe. Mm-hmm. If for any reason she is unable to fulfill her duties, the first runner-up will take her place. Good luck to both of you. Miss Universe 2015 is Colombia.
0: Mm. Yeah.
7: Listen, folks, let me just take control of this.
2: There it comes.
7: This is exactly what's on the card.
0: Yeah.
7: I will take responsibility for this. Mm-hmm. It was my mistake. It was on the card.
2: Oh, boy.
0: Yeah, where's the card poster working now? Hasn't worked a day since.
1: Man, how do you get that wrong?
0: Yeah.
2: This segment is bringing back so many memories.
1: Me too.
2: Because we covered these shows. They were big moments on this show.
0: Oh, how about 2014? John Travolta messing up Idina Menzel's name at the Oscars here.
8: Please welcome the wickedly talented one and only Adele Dazeem.
2: Wait, what? Idina Menzel?
8: Dazeem.
0: I can't.
2: He forgot his glasses that day.
1: Oh, yeah. Man.
0: Maybe with the altitude. He's always flying his own jet.
1: Well, now he's wearing a beret.
2: Yeah, now he's got the beret. Have you seen Travolta?
1: No, it's like he was in Cannes. And I'm like, well, maybe it's the French thing, but he keeps wearing it.
0: Because he happened to go to the Cannes Film Festival, he thinks you have to wear a beret and be French.
2: Yeah, it's the new look for him.
0: God. Really funny. And then, of course, the Oscars 2022, the slap heard round the world, Will Smith slapping Chris Rock in the face. Check it out.
9: Oh, wow. Wow. Will Smith just smacked the shit out of me.
1: Oh, my goodness.
9: Wow, dude.
10: Yeah.
9: It was a G.I. Jane jump.
0: Well.
10: My wife's name out your No!
9: I'm going to, okay?
0: Okay.
9: Okay.
0: This was live.
9: That was
2: live.
9: Greatest night in the history of television.
0: Well,
2: so I remember coming in the next morning, and we didn't know if it was real or not.
1: I know.
0: Yeah.
2: Like, was it a part of the show? We had no idea. Turns out it was real.
0: Yeah. Now, we did have an occasional blunder on this show. For instance, we made the huge mistake of having reality show Psycho Teresa Giudice on the show, you remember. So, Teresa, we know you spent some time in prison, but you came out of prison and wrote a book, a bestseller, about your time in prison. And did it focus a lot on the food in prison?
11: I really don't want to talk about that.
0: Yeah. Oh, okay.
11: We're not talking about that. We're talking about the appearance that is going to happen this Saturday.
0: Mm-hmm. Okay.
11: They're going to ask us questions. The audience, they're going to get to know us a little bit better.
0: Mm-hmm.
11: And have some good laughs and have a good time. And it's all about being positive, right? Not negative. Mm-hmm. You should learn some of that. Yeah, you should. I have a podcast called Namaste Bitches. You should listen to it.

0: learn how to be a little bit more namaste.
1: That just was a colossal bitch.
2: Right? One of the greatest moments of this show.
1: Just, do you understand? Here's what you need to understand about that, okay? She was booked on the show to talk about her book, which is about her experience in prison.
3: Exactly.
1: I praised it, saying, God, you come out of prison, you have a great project, a positive thing.
2: Mm-hmm.
1: And she went down psycho road.
2: Mm-hmm. Yeah, she's a complete psycho. Well known for doing that. By the way, she was promoting an appearance at Lynn Auditorium.
1: Yeah.
3: I remember that.
2: And then if you remember, someone yelled out Billy Costa at the event.
3: Yeah, they were heckling her.
2: Yeah.
4: That guy,
2: that guy, Bill.
1: Imagine. Just a complete misery.
2: Yeah.
0: Namaste.
2: And it's kind of funny.
1: Namaste to you.
2: Her podcast is Namaste.
1: That's imagine the irony
3: She's
1: there.
3: Like,
1: who's sitting around listening to her to relax? Right? What kind of crazy person do you have to be needing her to relax you?
0: Mm. It's all about being positive, right? Not negative. You should learn some of that.
2: You should learn some of that, Bill. That was so great. And then one of our listeners, our talkbackers, called into Andy Cohen, too.
1: I know, yeah.
2: And it became this big thing. Got picked up nationally.
1: Went against her.
2: Yeah, it was on the Daily Mail.
1: You weren't very nice to Billy.
3: I love our listeners because they always have.
2: Yeah, they're the best. They're the best. I like how Bill said occasional blunders. We have blunders every day.
1: Okay.
2: That's how it is on this show.
1: Yeah,
2: okay. We mess up, right? Yeah. That's okay. It's live radio.
3: It's live.
1: It's live
2: radio, right, Bill?
1: Yeah.
5: Good afternoon, or rather, good morning. And wrap up brought to you by Bunkin. Boston, you Bunkin? Comedian Jared Carmichael will join us at 8:15.
1: Oh.
5: Comedian Gerard Comedian
2: Bill.
5: Gerard Carmichael. I can't say the two words together.
2: All right, here we go.
5: Comedian Kourtney Kardashian and Travis Scott got married. Let's face it, the cold weather has been unbearable. None of us want to be huddled under blankets. Who doesn't? I do. Who doesn't want to be huddled under a blanket?
0: Namaste.

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2: Huge Ariana Grande announcement coming up at 7:10. But first, we've got the news.
3: Good morning. It is Thursday, May 21st. Forecast clouds, maybe a little sun today. Temperatures back to normal, 60s for today, and then 60s for the next couple of days. A lot of lightning strikes last night. And as we inch toward the Memorial Day weekend, keep in mind the Memorial Day rush. The roads will likely kick in this afternoon. Top story is the crazed Memorial Drive shooter who fired as many as 60 shots at people, cars, and buildings recently and seriously wounded two innocent bystanders is going to be back in court today for a dangerousness hearing. The question being asked, does he still pose a threat to society? Seems like a pretty easy answer. The Boston Police Commissioner still in shock. This guy was allowed to walk the streets.
4: It doesn't seem like the sentence matches the seriousness of the offense in any way, shape, or form. And so, now the person comes out and almost does the exact same thing with a bigger gun and more bullets.
3: And now the good news. One of two people seriously wounded in those shootings, hit by multiple bullets, is being released from the hospital. The second victim is still hospitalized. And the funeral today for the 24-year-old woman killed when that stolen boat they were riding in crashed into the rocks near Logan Airport. Tensions rising between the U.S. and Cuba. The U.S. Justice Department yesterday indicting Raul Castro on a long list of charges. And former Congressman Barney Frank died this week, more than 30 years in office. And Lisa Donovan checks the drive next.
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1: So, next week, we get the first single from Ariana Grande's new album. Hate That I Made You Love Me is the title. Also, next week, we'll mark the 10-year anniversary of Dangerous Woman, both the album and the song. So, in honor of the 10th anniversary, Ariana is releasing an expanded edition of Dangerous Woman with added content, updated artwork, and little fun fact. Charlie Puth has an uncredited hidden feature on Dangerous Woman. Here he is.
2: If you listen to Dangerous Woman by Ariana Grande, if you listen to the very beginning, you're going to hear very faintly in the background, that would be me. I just walked in at a good time.
1: How does that happen? You know what I mean? Just a little blurb.
3: God, I love him.
1: And Charlie Puth does it.
3: He's so talented.
4: And he wanted no credit for it. He could have demanded he be put on the song.
1: God, he's so creative. By the way, Charlie Puth, MGM Music Hall in Boston, tomorrow night.
3: Yes.
4: Yeah, I tried to book him on the show, but scheduling, because he's on tour.
3: Oh, bummer.
4: Yeah.
1: That's a good venue for Charlie Puth, MGM Music Hall.
4: So obviously we love Charlie, but some of the reviews of his tour are really good. Really, really good.
1: Because he is really, really good.
3: So talented.
1: We've got a brand new Ariana Grande contest, the Ariana Grande Getaway, part of the best summer ever, driven by Jeep. Now we're going to kick it off at 7:10 next Tuesday morning. Justin, how does it work?
4: God, I love the marketing team at Kiss 108, always coming up with creative ideas.
3: They really do.
4: To give away different things. You know, talk back for tickets. And this one's kind of, it's really cool, actually. So starting Tuesday, 7:10, here's what's going to happen. Billy and Lisa are going to come on at 7:10 and give you a word, a code word. You have to listen to find out that word, what that word is.
1: Mm-hmm.
4: Then at 4:10, the V Bros and Gianna will give another word. And you have to put the two words together and be caller 25. So you have to listen to 7:10 and 4:10. If you are caller 25 and have the correct phrase, I guess you should say, you could say, you're going to win Ariana Grande tickets.
3: Wow.
4: But then also qualify for the grand prize, which is to see her in Boston and see her also in Chicago.
1: Oh my God.
4: We're going to fly you out, put you up, hotel, airfare, everything.
3: Can we listen at 4:10 too? I want to go to Chicago and see Ariana Grande. So
4: it's the last city she's doing, and this is a fun fact given to me by producer Riley. So in Boston, it's going to be right before the new album comes out. So she may do new tracks, she may not. The album will not be out. By the time you get to Chicago, if you win the grand prize, the album will be out.
1: Yeah.
3: Amazing.
4: So think about how cool that is.
1: And I'm assuming, Justin, you're making arrangements to have her in studio when she comes here to Boston. I'm just going to assume that.
4: I'm typing the email right now for you,
1: just
4: Bill.
1: For the record, so you know, Ariana Grande will be here July 22nd, 24th, and 25th, the TD Garden. She's got 3 days to come in here and say hello. Just saying.
4: I'm on it.
1: Just announced BTS will make a special appearance at the American Music Awards, first award show appearance since being released from the military. And they're up for 3 awards, including Artist of the Year and Song of Summer for Swim.
4: Swim, buddy. Swim.
1: I think it's called Swimmer.
4: No, it's Swim. It's Swim, bud. You know, BTS is name dropped on the new Drake album. You were in the Azores when we talked about
3: we were,
4: it. New Drake album? Yeah, he shouts them out. They were so happy.
3: The skies are gray in Toronto. They're not a golden color. I'm feeling like BTS because
1: it took the whole career for me to be so discovered. Yeah, there you go.
3: Yeah.
1: Drake. I should mention American Music Awards, which are coming up. Taylor Swift has the most nominations overall. I think she's got 8. And actress Gina Davis on the Kelly Clarkson show this week says she had a part in Sabrina Carpenter's Coachella experience.
5: Wait, were you a Sabrina fan before? Do you know? Did you read?
6: Well, yes, yes, but my daughter.
5: I was going to say, okay.
6: Such a fan.
5: Yeah.
6: And she got to come with her friend and everything. So
5: that's cool points. As a, like, as a mom, I love when they're like, you know this person? I'm like, totally.
1: Now, isn't Gina Davis from The Cape? Did I make that
4: Billy
1: up?
4: Billy said that earlier.
3: Okay, I'll look it up.
1: She's from Cape Cod.
4: I don't know if that's true or not. I meant to look it up.
1: Maybe not anymore, but I think at one point in her life she was a Cape Codder.
4: Okay.
3: She went to Wareham High.
1: There you go. All right, Riley, laughing.
3: She did grow up in Wareham.
4: Wow. Hey, when you hear Gina Davis, what movie comes to mind? What's the first movie? I ask you, Billy and Lisa.
1: Oh.
7: It's with the two girls.
4: Thelma and Louise.
7: Thelma and Louise.
1: Oh, yeah.
4: For me, it's Beetlejuice.
7: Oh, okay, yeah.
1: Oh.
4: Yeah.
1: Was she in The Firm with Tom Cruise?
4: Here we go with the questions.
1: Yeah, okay. Let's just move along.
4: Speculation report.
1: How about this? How about this? Netflix is dropping a Michael Jackson documentary, a three-part TV event. And the TV event apparently explores some of the scandal that the movie did not touch.
8: Michael was scared to death.
9: I knew we were watching the potential demise of a superstar.
8: I found the smoking gun. I believe Michael was innocent, and we were going to prove it.
9: Is he guilty or is he not guilty?
1: Keep in mind, the Michael movie in theaters has taken in more than $700 million.
7: And you know what? Is it still in theaters? Because this would be a good weekend to go see it.
4: It's going to be a washout.
7: It's going to be a washout. Go to the movies.
1: Go to
7: Showcase.
4: I saw in the new episode of The Kardashians last night, Kris Jenner had a private screening at her house of the Michael movie.
1: Well, that must be nice.
4: Huh?
1: Yeah. Just have somebody bring the Michael movie over, right. Please.
4: Yeah.
7: Bring the popcorn.
4: Thanks, Chris.
1: How's your face?
4: Well, it's new and improved.
7: It's the best, the best face money can buy.
1: Exactly.
4: Pulled that thing right back.
1: Yeah. She went top shelf.
7: She really went
1: into the face store and went to the very
7: shelf. She bought the Birkin of faces.
1: Exactly.
4: Yeah.
1: They just pasted it on.
4: You know what, Chris? If it ain't tight, it ain't right.
7: Exactly.
1: That's right. Former Patriots coach Bill Belichick did a very rare sit-down interview with Hannity on Fox News. He gets into that weird interview on CBS when, Jordan kept interrupting.
10: As we've seen recently, there have been more editing problems. And they go back to over a couple of years, multiple examples of editing and interview process and all that. I thought that the interview I had with him was done very deceptively, and I've asked for the transcript from them, and they won't give it to me. They've done that with others. I'm not really sure what that policy is. Mm-hmm. Kind of confused about some of the things that they say they are, but I don't really see them living up to the trust that they talk about.
1: Well, he's standing by her, that's for sure.
7: Then Jordan posted that on her social.
1: Yeah.
7: It's kind of the same thing.
1: Round the room. Anybody surprised it's lasted this long?
7: I'm surprised.
11: Yeah. Not talking about this.
1: Okay. So
7: it's been because they were together years before we even knew about it.
1: I guess so, yeah.
4: Oh, the Ring camera footage.
7: Yes.
1: Yeah. Hey, just announced my main man, Bad Bunny, is teaming up with Zara, coming out with a Benito Antonio clothing line. The line arrives globally May 21st, and by the way, he happened to be wearing Zara during his halftime performance.
7: I love Zara.
4: That comes out today?
1: No, May 21st.
7: Today.
1: Oh, that's today.
4: Yeah. I was going to say.
1: I was up very late.
7: I had
1: a long week.
4: Bill had a late night.
1: Portugal.
7: Max Donovan's birthday.
1: Yeah, that's right. Max Donovan, 19 years old today. Yeah.
4: Happy birthday, Max.
12: Hey, what's up? It's Max Donovan. You're listening to Billy and Lisa in the Morning on Kiss 108. Mm-hmm. Hi, Mom.
1: Hey, buddy. If you're living in the Milton area, you may want to prepare for the rager. It's going to be happening this weekend on the Lisa estate.
4: Yeah, the hot tub will be in full use.
1: Oh, they're flying in from everywhere. Yeah, high school.
4: What's the max capacity in the hot tub, you think?
7: Well, they put 16, I think, last year.
4: And how many kids are coming?
7: Like 20.
1: Yeah, you better have the filter guy on standby.
4: Yeah,
7: immediately. They clogged it up last year.
1: They clogged it up. It was hilarious.
7: There's nothing going on.
1: Got to shout out Catch's Law again for last night's celebration of the nurses. It was an outstanding event. Imagine hundreds and hundreds of nurses just partying, having a ball. The food was free. Mm. The entry was free. The prizes were amazing.
4: Yeah, and guess who's on the phone?
1: Who?
4: That would be Kristen, one of the nurses that was there.
1: Ah.
4: Good morning, Kristen.
13: Good morning, guys.
1: Hey, Kristen, did you have some fun last night?
13: Had a great time. I talked to you in the elevator going into the party yesterday, and it was a great, awesome night. And if you can think about it, you had nurses in that building that were from different parts, different departments, different hospitals, but like millions and millions of years of experiences if you added all their years together.
1: Yeah.
13: I mean, that's pretty amazing to be all in one spot.
1: It was such a feel-good event. I mean, somebody lucked out and got Ariana Grande tickets, and somebody won the grand prize, which is they get to choose the Jingle Ball anywhere in the country they want to go, all expenses paid, hotel, airfare, everything.
4: Yeah, I got videos sent to me of Billy on the mic in the DJ booth, ripping it up.
1: Oh.
7: You love that.
4: You love it.
1: They did. They sent them to you?
4: Oh, I was in bed last night, and I was getting sent videos of Bill.
1: I told them to aggravate you all night. I said, load them up with...
4: Oh, yeah, they did.
1: Talk about
11: hey, Justin. We just left the Salute to Nurses night with Billy Gianna and Keshi Law. Thank you for a great night. We had a good time. Just saying.
4: Wow.
11: We had a great time at the Salute to Nurses in Boston tonight with Billy.
14: With Billy.
11: Woo.
14: It was awesome. Woohoo.
11: So thanks again for having us. The BIDMC Nurses rock.
7: Oh, I love that.
1: Yeah. I kept having them do the Bruins thing. Woo!
4: I saw the video.
1: It was great. Catcher's Law did a great job. Understand they do it every year for the nurses, and it's all free, and they had so much fun. It was great.
4: It looked like, I mean, it was at the Grand.
1: Yeah.
4: But it looked like it was a popping club night.
7: Definitely a club night.
1: Yeah. And by the way, shout out to DJ Screw. Screw was the DJ in the house, and nice. He was amazing.
4: Okay.
1: You know? You know what his,
4: what?
1: You know what his big saying is?
4: Screw it.
1: Screw it.
4: Let's go. Screw you.
7: Screw you.
1: Screw you. Yeah. I don't have that song. Yeah. Anyway.
4: Hey, DJ Screw.
15: Just don't screw up like you always do.
1: 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Dover Rug, you'll find them in Natick, Boston, or Burlington. Rugs and the people who know them. And there you go.
4: There Screw you. Go. You.

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1: Good morning, everyone. It's Sperm Baby Sammy, the one who, you know, has the sperm dad. Parents didn't tell her until she was like 20, got a lot of siblings. Anyway, I am 16 weeks pregnant. Yay! And I had the craziest dream last night. These dreams are wild, but last night I had a dream that I was Billy's assistant for the day. That guy is needy.
2: Yes, he is.
3: Tell us about it. That's our life, man. Every day.
4: Every day.
2: Wow. See, oh. Their pregnancy dreams are crazy.
4: I mean, I have no experience with that.
2: But I'm surprised your wife never, like, mentioned it.
4: She probably has.
2: Oh, they're crazy.
4: Well, you know, dreams, Billy has the craziest dreams.
5: Every single night.
4: We actually had a dream expert on before, years ago.
5: Yeah.
4: To break it down, because weird stuff happens in your dreams.
5: I would love to know why, and it's since I was a kid. I'm always, always in danger and or being chased.
4: It's not weird that you have dreams where you are in danger. What's weird is you have them over and over and over again.
2: But don't you also have dreams that we're shopping in Paris together?
5: You and I have shopped all over the world in my dreams.
4: That's embarrassing.
2: Yeah. I know.
5: Somehow we'll be having fun shopping and having lunch, and all of a sudden I'm chased.
4: Even on the shopping trip?
5: Yeah, people like French guys are chasing me down the street, like the French mafia.
4: Like Kim Kardashian?
5: No, I'm telling you, it always ends badly, and I wake up in a cold sweat.
4: Yeah. Man. The other thing that happens in Billy's dream, because I know, because Lisa and I are the first people he sees in the morning, is there's a reoccurring theme where he has one song that'll play in the dream day after day for weeks at a time, and then it switches to a new song.
5: I was going
4: to
5: mention it to you the other day that for three nights in a row last week, the soundtrack to my sleep, and I'm talking through the entire night, whether I wake up, even if I wake up and have to do something, I'm still hearing the song, and the one that's been haunting me for weeks is Fate of Ophelia. Now, what kind of a grown man is sleeping to the soundtrack of Taylor Swift's Fate of Ophelia constantly?
4: It is catchy.
2: It is.
4: That's a song that gets stuck in your head.
2: But it's kind of maddening.
5: Yes.
2: Right? Yeah.
5: Yeah. Oh, no. It's a definite sign of madness.
4: Uh-huh.
5: See now? Here we go.
4: So are you being chased, like, to the soundtrack? Like, to this song?
5: If and when I'm being chased in the dream, that's the song playing in the background as I'm running for my life.
4: It's like the Fate of Billy.
5: See, maybe there's some weird connection. We have to get the dream person in again.
4: Yeah, we should. We should. We did find this NPR podcast. They kind of went over dreams and kind of studies that they've done on dreams. And, you know, because they took participants, basically, and they kind of studied their dreams, and they found some interesting stuff that kind of relates to you, Bill.
6: Participants prone to mind wandering tended to report more bizarre dreams, including dreams that were a little more fragmented or...
4: Whose mind wanders more than Bill?
5: I can't think of a single person.
4: Right?
6: Had lots of rapidly changing scenarios. Whereas participants who tended to assign more value and meaning to their dreams tended to have more immersive and vivid ones.
4: Interesting.
5: What about you, Lisa? Do you dream a lot?
2: I just have the same recurring dream that I wake up like in the 7 o'clock hour of the show and I'm still at home and I'm freaking out, like haven't answered my phone. You guys have been calling me. Mm-hmm. And then I'm thinking, well, should I even go in? Like, I'm going to be stuck in traffic. Like, why bother? It's like it's intense. And I wake up like panicked.
4: Yeah. Thinking at 7 a.m.
2: Every time I have it.
4: Yeah.
5: That's actually my most common dream. It involves the show in me not being able to get here.
2: Yep.
5: Like I'm stuck in traffic or I just drove off a cliff and I can't get a hold of anybody.
2: Me too.
5: And I'm like, oh my God, the show. It's like you wake up in a panic, right?
2: Yeah, totally.
4: Can I admit something?
5: Yeah.
4: Anytime, because some days Billy gets here before me and some days I get here first. On the mornings, Lisa, that I get here and Billy is not here, I think to myself every time, this could be the day that you don't show up, that you sleep in.
2: Oh. That you he did. Sleep. He did once. He felt you never woke up. You were on the boat, and we sent your nephew Buddy.
5: That was to the scary. Boat. Like, I was in a very rare sound sleep. Like, I couldn't believe I'm hearing banging on the boat. And then I left the bedroom and looked up the stairs, and little Buddy, I still call him little Buddy.
2: He's a tiny little fella, my nephew.
4: Really is. He's little.
5: Now he's like but he has a big head for his size. And his big head is just looking down the staircase in an overhead piece of glass. And all I see is his head, because his body's tinier than his head. You know? And it's like that, I thought it was part of the dream. Like he was a weird creature, and somehow I ran aground at a bizarre island, and this is what the people look like, my nephew.
2: Oh, yeah. We love Buddy.
5: Oh, yeah, I love him.
2: Guys.
4: Yeah, because, you know, I'd love to send somebody to wake you up.
2: Yeah.
4: If that happened again, that would be a classic. So one dream that's happened recently is, it's happened a couple of times. It's actually really upsetting that my wife is cheating on me.
5: Oh, you don't
2: want
5: those.
2: Oh, yeah, those are bad.
4: Because I wake up so angry at her and
2: him.
4: Yeah,
2: you don't want that. Yeah.
4: And this last one, it was with a really good friend of mine, like one of my best friends. Oh. And it was so vivid. And I just remember the hardest part about it was I remember when I confronted her, I actually caught them in the act. And she was just so non-caring.
5: Even worse.
4: Yeah, it wasn't like, oh, my God, I can't believe what I did. It was, you know, hey.
5: What do you want from me?
4: I'm with him now.
5: Yeah. Okay. Yeah. Oh, my God.
4: It's my guy.
5: I've had that dream a lot, too. And you wake up and you're just really mad. And Michelle's like, you're getting mad at me for a dream? It was
2: so
5: make-believe.
2: It's so unsettling.
5: Yeah.
2: So unsettling.
4: Well, because then you start to think in your head, is there a chance?
2: Yeah.
5: Yeah.
4: Could this be a sign? Because they say that dreams, you know, if they you study dreams, could they have a deeper meaning?
5: Yeah, she'll look at my face first thing in the morning and say, oh, you had a dream, didn't you? I said, yeah, you were running.
4: Well, what happens is it's usually it's on a work day.
5: Yeah.
4: So I don't see her. I wake up mad. I drive to work mad. Oh. And then I'll usually text her. And say, I cannot believe what you did last night.
5: You did it again.
4: You did it again.
5: Yeah, running around.
4: Yeah. Hey, you got a crazy dream story? You having crazy dreams? Jump in on the conversation. Give us a call, 877-617-1108. Or leave us a talk back. That's the easy way. We're talking dreams on a Thursday. Good morning.

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1: 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We're talking about crazy dreams. All I know is I'm in the most danger in my life during a dream.
2: You really are. You're being chased.
1: My whole life. Absolutely in danger. Let's go to Victoria in Boston. Good morning, Victoria. Do you have bad dreams?
3: Good morning. So I had this weird series of dreams about 15 years ago. For most of my life, I was not afraid of bridges. And then all of a sudden, I started having a dream sequence where I would crash in a car and go off of a bridge.
2: Oh, my God.
3: And so that happened for a few years, and it would intensify to the point where I was, like, very scared to drive over bridges. I'd be, like, panicky and have these attacks. So they kept getting more intense. And then finally, I had a dream where I went over, and I was with my ex-husband, and I died in the dream.
1: Oh, wow.
3: It was horrible. I woke up. I was so freaked out all day long. About a week later, I had it again. I was like, oh, my gosh. I guess mm-hmm. it's true. I guess it's not true. You don't. If you die in your dream, you don't die. And I was scared. But then the dream after that, I went off the bridge with my ex-husband, but I was able to get out of the car and swim to the shore and save myself.
1: Mm-hmm.
3: And the fear of the bridges went away, and I've never had that dream sequence again. And that lasted for about 7 or 8 years.
1: How'd your husband make out in that last crash?
3: He's my ex-husband. He died in the dream, and he's no longer my
1: thing.
3: Wife. So maybe that was a metaphor of things to come. I don't know.
2: Maybe.
4: I was going to say.
2: You saving yourself.
1: Boy, he's really gone.
4: Yeah. I'm really interested that she actually died, because isn't that a thing? You don't actually
1: die
4: in dreams. You wake up right before.
2: Yep.
4: It's like when I have a drug dream, because I'll have dreams that I'm still using.
1: Yeah.
4: And I always wake up right before it hits me.
1: Right before the high.
4: It's usually the chase of getting it. You know, it's like a relapse happens, and then I get it, and then I wake up right before I get that feeling.
1: Do you ever have a dream when you're in a casket?
4: No.
2: Never.
4: No, That's weird.
1: Katie had it. Yeah.
2: Really?
4: Yeah, that's weird.
5: Hey, morning crew. On the subject of dreams, I have the most bizarre, crazy dreams every single night. Every single night. It is like a cinematic adventure in my brain. I wish I could turn it off. I wish I could explain it. But if I tried to explain it, they'd probably put me away.
4: Oh, well, give it a shot.
1: Yeah.
4: We want to hear. Bill talks about his weird dreams.
2: Yeah. But I wonder if you are a heavy dreamer, does that mean you're getting a good night's sleep?
4: You mean, are you in deep sleep?
2: Yeah.
4: I wish someone
2: could tell us that.
4: I'm sure if someone knows, please call in or leave a talk back, because I'd love to know that too, because I don't get enough deep sleep.
2: I don't either.
4: I track my sleep. I only get like 8 minutes a night.
2: Yeah.
1: I do know that dreams can be exhausting. You wake up exhausted.
4: What was the dream Bill was having when he overslept and his nephew Buddy had to come wake him up with the big head?
6: Billy, hearing your description of Buddy, when I taught him in eighth grade, I think you nailed it. That's exactly how he looked then.
1: Now, I kid. My nephew Buddy is a real good-looking guy.
2: He's the best.
1: And one of the most talented DJs in the nation, by the way, club DJs.
4: Oh, absolutely. But I just have that image now in my head. A Buddy with his big head peering down at you.
1: His head is bigger than his body.
7: My Nana passed away last June, and she would always make this homemade beef stew every Halloween, and the family loved it. She never told anyone the recipe except for my son on a piece of paper. And I remember having... show it to me so I could make it, and he lost it. So I had a dream a couple months ago that I was standing with my Nana at the stove, and she was showing me how to make it. It's just, it's amazing what dreams can do.
2: Wow, that is impactful, right?
1: Yeah, I am
2: very cool.
1: Such a

0: in a long time. And I wanted to reach out to him to tell him about the dream. And I couldn't find his number. I ended up finding an old phone that I had. I opened the phone, found the number, and called him. And when I called him, and I swear to God this happened, he started talking to me, and I told him about the dream. And he said, is that why you're calling me? Because of the dream? He's like, I thought you heard about what happened. His daughter had been killed in a boat crash.
1: Oh, my God.
0: A couple of days prior.
2: Oh, it's like you had a premonition or something.
0: I don't know what it was. Wow. I had not dreamed about him or his daughter in years.
2: That's crazy, Justin.
1: See, dreams are connected in so many different ways.
0: Definitely.
1: They're fascinating and yet scary.
0: Yeah. Let's go to Allison in Hingham.
1: Hey, good morning, Allison. Give us something from Hingham.
3: Hi. Good morning. I'm calling. I'm also an addict like Justin. I've been in recovery for 8 years. Mm-hmm. And I also have dreams about drinking, but I'm always drinking, and I'm drinking in front of people and begging them to believe me that I'm not, in fact, drinking. And then I wake up with those same feelings that I'm sure you remember. What did I do last night? And have the exact same feelings as I used to when I was actively drinking.
0: Yeah.
3: So that happens to me on the regular.
0: Yeah, you wake up and you feel like you actually did relapse. I have those all the time.
1: Wow.
0: Yeah, you wake up and you think all the time that I put in.
2: Must be so unsettling.
0: Oh, yeah. But again, I never actually feel the feeling. Not that I want to, but it's like this chase to get it. And then I get the stuff and I go to put it in my body and then I wake up.
1: Allison, congratulations on 8 years.
3: Yeah. Thank you so much. I'm hoping you can tell me in person because I also will be in Africa in February.
1: Oh, well, let's talk. Okay, we got to talk Africa. You and I, we'll get together. Okay.
3: Sounds good.
1: Stay in touch, Allison.
3: All right.
1: Okay.
0: Nice. Aren't you going to the Congo or
2: aren't you going to Rwanda?
0: Yeah. Have you been watching the news at all?
1: Yes, I have.
2: Oh,
1: been.
2: Oh yeah. There's
1: yeah.
2: It's
1: and
2: back.
1: I can't
2: Ebola.
1: Even bring it up to Michelle because she'll say, "Oh, stop it." We're going to the gorillas.
2: It's a little bit. It's a ways away. So.
1: Yeah. Do you have any idea what a gorilla can do to a slight man like myself?
0: Well, that's not the concern. Is the Ebola breakout?
1: Yeah. Then there's that
0: Ebola breakout. Yeah. Hopefully, it'll be fixed by then.
1: I'm less afraid of Ebola than I am of a silverback gorilla.
0: Yeah, that's that'll take you out.
1: And you're really up close.
2: You're
1: to
2: very
1: gorilla.
2: Close.
1: They literally
2: they
1: could brush actually, up against
2: they,
1: you.
2: They do.
1: And you're on their mountain.
2: Yeah.
1: Oh my!
0: I'm sure
2: you never want to lock eyes.
1: No, they say never look them in
2: the
1: eye.
2: Never, ever look them in the eye.
0: Is it the same as monkeys? You're not supposed to smile at them.
2: Nope.
0: Monkeys, you don't smile. They take that as a form of aggression.
1: Yeah, you don't want to suggest to them that you have an interest in them. But then they get really freaked out.
0: All right, we'll wait and see what happens with the Africa trip. Anyway, back to the dream.
4: I fall asleep. I'm hearing Ophelia. I wake up. I walk to the bathroom. It's still playing in my head. I have the same soundtrack playing. Please make it stop. Please.
0: Oh, that's Billy.
1: It's long after you wake up, too. It's still in your head, and you're walking around, and I've got Taylor Swift entertaining me. It's like, can you change the song, Taylor?
0: So are you being chased in your dream while the song is playing?
1: Oh, yeah. Whatever's happening in my dream, if that's the soundtrack, it's not always. It's just that she's been top of the playlist.
0: It's like a movie.
1: Lately.
0: It's like a movie.
1: Yeah.
0: That's another good topic we should do sometime. Like, what soundtrack, what song would you want to play during your life, like a soundtrack to your life? That'd be a good topic for another day. I'm just saying.
5: I'm a nurse, and the one I have often is that it's the end of my shift, and I've not seen one patient. I've been there for 12 hours. I've not seen one patient. I've not given any medications. I've done nothing. And now I got to try to figure out how to scramble and make it look like I've been taking care of my patients all shift. It's terrifying.
1: Yeah, see, work-related, a lot of work-related
0: Well, that was Lisa's.
1: Yeah. Mm-hmm.
0: That she overslept and didn't make it into work.
2: Yep, can't get there.
0: When I started in radio, I used to have to run the radio boards. That's what producer Riley does behind the scenes. And I had a lot of dreams of messing up the broadcast.
2: Because
0: if you think about it, what you're hearing right now, whether you're listening on the app or in your car or wherever, you know, Riley has the show in her hands.
1: Yeah.
0: She's running everything that you hear.
1: Yeah, she can turn us off at any moment.
0: Like. Yeah. And I say, Riley, turn Bill's mic off. That's what you turn his mic off.
1: And now it's off.
6: I had a dream back when I was married that my ex-husband was fooling around with his secretary because they would go out golfing and have fun and just kind of hang out. And I had a dream that they were cheating on me together. And then we went to a Christmas party one time and I couldn't even look at her. And then she

0: to introduce me to her girlfriend. Turns out she was a lesbian.
1: I was going to say, if they're golfing, they're having an affair.
2: Think so?
3: Well, except in that case.
1: Except in that case, yeah.
2: Yeah. All right, let's go to Leah in Saugus.
1: Okay, Leah, make it a good one. You have a dream?
4: Yeah. Hi. I have a reoccurring dream. So ever since I was little, I can remember it like so vividly. It happens like every so often. So I'm a little girl and I'm back at my mom and dad's old house and I hear like my whole family in the kitchen and I'm coming down the stairs. And as I'm like winding around the stairs, I see the light in the kitchen like light up and I can just like hear everyone. And I go to walk over the threshold and the whole room just lights up and I'll wake up. But it's the same dream every single time I have it. So I think when I pass, like I'm going to finish the dream and I'm going to reconnect with my family and I'll actually be able to see who's in the kitchen. It's like, it's so weird. And it's been happening since I was little.
2: God, I just caught chills listening to that.
1: But that's another weird thing. Almost every dream I have, somehow there's a connection to my old house growing up as a young child. Like it's all happening in that house, which makes no sense.
2: In Cambridge?
1: Yes.
2: Hmm.
1: Tiny little flat.
2: Well, also, you know, this is well documented. A lot of the things that go on in your life, like the crazy dreams, can probably be traced back to your childhood.
3: Definitely.
1: Yeah.
2: Yeah.
1: But why and how?
2: I don't know. You're a good case study, Bill.
1: Oh, man.
2: That's what you are.
3: Yeah, the chasing. Like, why do you always feel like you're being chased? What are you running from?
1: Well, I was chased a lot as a child.
2: No, it's deeper than that.
3: Yeah, it's very deep.
2: He's running away. He's not facing things in his life.
3: Yeah.
2: So he's running away from them in his dreams.
1: Oh, really? Listen to you.
3: No, yeah. That's exactly what's happening.
2: Well, think about it. You're non-confrontational.
3: Mm-hmm.
2: So there are things going on in your life.
3: And you're always going.
1: Yeah.
3: You're always running.
1: Oh, boy.
2: Yep. Keep on running, buddy.
5: Yeah, I had a strange dream last night. I dreamt I was a muffler. I woke up exhausted, but a bit.

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2: Coming up at 8:20, we play Real or Fake, and it's a headline game, and you can play along too. 8:20, that's when we play it, and we have Bill's News coming up.
3: Good morning. It is Thursday, May 21st. Our forecast clouds, maybe a little sun today. Temperatures back to normal, 60s for today, and then 60s for the next couple of days. A lot of lightning strikes last night, and as we inch toward the Memorial Day weekend, keep in mind the Memorial Day rush. The roads will likely kick in this afternoon. Top story is the crazed Memorial Drive shooter who fired as many as 60 shots at people, cars, and buildings recently and seriously wounded two innocent bystanders is going to be back in court today for a dangerousness hearing. The question being asked, does he still pose a threat to society? Seems like a pretty easy answer. The Boston Police Commissioner still in shock. This guy was allowed to walk the streets.
4: It doesn't seem like the sentence matches the seriousness of the offense in any way, shape, or form. And so, you know, now the person comes out and almost does the exact same thing with a bigger gun and more bullets.
3: And now the good news. One of two people seriously wounded in those shootings, hit by multiple bullets, is being released from the hospital. The second victim is still hospitalized. And the funeral today for the 24-year-old woman killed when that stolen boat they were riding in crashed into the rocks near Logan Airport. Tensions rising between the U.S. and Cuba. The U.S. Justice Department yesterday indicting Raul Castro on a long list of charges. And former Congressman Barney Frank died this week, more than 30 years in office. And Lisa Donovan checks the drive next.
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0: 108 traffic.
1: It's a 40-minute ride on the expressway northbound between the split up to Southampton Street. There's a left lane crash right now on the expressway southbound right at Columbia Road. The two lanes are blocked there. It's a 30-minute ride heading south. Not good for the upcoming holiday weekend. And if you're heading out on 93 southbound, Route 28 up to the O'Neill Tunnel, that'll take you 40 minutes. For Kiss 108, I'm Lisa Donovan.
2: Love Billy and Lisa in the morning.
3: They're all such different personalities.
2: Billy is hysterical.
3: But just work perfectly together.

0: From the Planet Fitness Kiss 108 Studios, we're back with Billy and Lisa in the morning.
1: Hey guys, welcome back. It's such a big day on the Billy and Lisa show for so many reasons, not the least of which is it's young Max Donovan's birthday. He's 19 years old today. Max, you there? Happy birthday.
2: I'm here. Thank you so much, guys. I appreciate it.
3: Yeah, hi, Max.
1: I hope you don't mind. We were just sitting here talking to your mother about how you slid right out of her body, but that's probably...
3: Well, we were talking about my trip to Mass General the day you were born, and we were... Yeah, because Billy and Buddy, we were just talking about Buddy Costa and Allie, his wife. They all came to visit that day. It was nice.
1: Yeah, I was one of the first people to see you, Max.
2: Really?
1: And look at you now.
3: Uncle Bill.
1: A sophomore at Brown University, 19 years old. So, listen, between you and me, Max, I know you've got the rager going on this weekend. If Justin and I were to swing by, where's that secret bar going to be set up?
3: Yeah, Billy Costa,
4: no,
3: stop.
4: No, your mom's not listening.
3: Oh. No.
4: Turn Lisa's mic
3: No,
4: up.
3: We're not doing that.
2: like behind the pool house. Like,
1: okay, good. Pool house is a good place. You can hide right behind there. And they don't hear anything because the filters and the machines are all running. That's a good one, Max. Genius. No wonder you're at Brown.
2: Possibly on, yeah.
3: It's going to be a big party. He's got like his high school friends, his college friends.
1: Wow.
3: Yeah.
1: You actually have friends flying in now?
2: Well, no, it's just people who are still in the area.
1: Yeah.
2: Yeah.
1: Wow.
2: There's some friends who are like, you know, back in Turkey. Like, they're not going to fly in, obviously, but, you know, the ones who are in Providence will.
1: Well, you have friends in Turkey?
4: International.
3: Yeah.
1: Wow.
2: Yep.
4: Wow. Well, it's pretty cool. The pool and the hot tub at your house.
2: That's going to be great.
4: Yeah, it's going to be really great.
2: It's like an annual tradition at this point.
4: Well,
1: funny you bring up annual traditions because with regard to the hot tub, if I recall, at last year's birthday, there was something jammed up in the filter.
3: Yeah, something was wrong.
2: Oh, God.
3: You remember that?
2: I remember that.
3: Yeah, you remember that.
4: Did we find out what it was?
3: It was an undetermined object. That's what the pool company said.
1: Well, he was afraid to tell you.
3: Yeah, I think he was.
1: Yeah.
3: But Ace is going to be there. He's been on the show before.
4: Oh, yeah, that's you crashed into his car.
3: Yep.
4: I remember that.
3: Yep.
2: Let's not do that again, Mom.
3: No, we're not going to do that again. No, well, you guys can't park behind me.
1: Well, you want to look before putting it in gear because a lot of these kids are going to be left over at night.
3: Yeah, are they sleeping over? Like, is this like
2: the kids from Brown probably will?
3: Oh boy, okay.
1: Oh,
2: so they don't have to take a train back at midnight.
4: Like, how many kids are going to be sleeping over?
2: A couple.
4: Oh, okay. That's not bad.
3: You start with a couple, and then it multiplies.
1: Wow.
3: Okay. Well, you still need to give me your food order, what we're doing here. Like, I got to get on this today.
1: Well, let's just do that right now, Max. Lisa, you got your pen out?
3: I got my pen out.
1: What do you want to have at the party?
2: All right. Food. You're putting me on the spot here.
1: That's okay.
3: We usually have Chipotle, but...
4: Chipotle is great. They do catering.
3: Justin has a hookup there.
4: I do.
2: Oh, he does?
4: Yeah.
2: Okay.
1: Justin's name around.
4: All right. You know what, Bill? Help Max.
1: Two filet mignons, two top sirloins, four crispy chicken fried steaks, two boneless pork chops, four gourmet jumbo franks, 12 ounces of all beef meatballs. Now that sounds like a party right there.
3: That sounds delicious.
2: That sounds great.
1: You like everything there so far, Max?
2: Oh, yeah. Keep going.
1: All right. Well, what's your absolute demand for yourself? It's your 19th birthday, for goodness sakes.
2: In terms of food, like, I really don't care if it's like, it's going to be later. It's going to be like 7:30 or 8 o'clock. And after that, so I don't need anything fancy.
1: Well, what's going on before 7:30 and 8 o'clock?
2: I'm going to the Nobles match. It's the Milton Nobles final match of the season.
1: Oh yeah. That's where the party starts.
4: You know what a good idea could be, Lisa? I don't know what the budget is, but a food truck.
1: I was just going to say
3: trucks to come.
1: Like there's a really cool pizza truck.
4: Yes.
1: They've got legitimate pizza ovens. You may want to look up that.
3: Actually, that's a really good idea.
1: It's very expensive.
3: I know. Yeah, I'm not doing that.
4: I know. It's expensive.
3: I'm not doing that.
4: I'm sorry I brought
3: gonna
4: it up.
3: I'm going to just call it like the pizza
1: tacos.
3: Place down the street.
1: Taco truck.
3: Yeah.
4: Taco truck.
3: Okay.
1: Max,
3: okay.
1: You like tacos?
2: Yep.
3: Well, if there's a taco truck listening out there and you're open tomorrow.
1: Yeah, reach out to Lisa. Yeah.
4: Let's just say they're probably going to be so hammered, any food is going to be good.
3: it's kind of true.
1: Oh, they'll be raiding the kitchen, too.
4: Yeah. Yeah. Hey, Max, got a question for you. How's the lifting going? How's the gym going? You still going?
2: I am. I'm actually going to go today at some point. Once I get out of bed, I'm still in bed here.
1: Yeah, it doesn't sound very aggressive.
2: Like, finals kind of shot me down a little bit, but I'm back to it now.
3: He looks like he's a little bit, you know.
4: Oh, you noticed some muscle?
3: Yeah, like in this upper area.
4: Yeah, just keep showing up, Max. That's all you have to do. Keep showing up, working hard.
1: Mm-hmm. Just let us know if you need some edibles dropped off. Or
3: no, Billy, stop.
1: What?
3: Do not listen to your Uncle Billy.
4: I was going to call Frank, his buddy.
1: Well, if I recall, when Max comes to the board, he likes high noons.
3: Oh, my goodness. Here we go.
1: Yeah.
3: Okay.
4: He's only 19.
2: I mean,
3: Yeah, he's only 19. Yeah. We're not trying to plan a party here.
1: So let's wait. We have pizza. We have meatballs.
4: Yeah.
3: I got to get a cake.
1: Tacos.
3: Oh, party favors cake.
1: Yeah, party favors
2: plenty
1: cake.
2: Plenty of lemonade.
3: Yep.
1: To mix with the... No, never mind.
4: Oh, God.
3: Oh, stop,
4: Happy
3: Bill.
4: Happy birthday,
1: Max. Got to have a lot of mixers.
3: Oh, my goodness.
4: Well, I mean, Lisa, when we booked him on the show, you had to have known Bill.
3: No, I know, but that's right where Bill goes.
4: Yeah.
3: Anyway, well, happy birthday, honey. We all love you. You're the best.
1: And, yeah.
3: I'm so proud of you.
2: Thank you so much, Mom. Love you guys. Love you.
1: Love you back, buddy.
3: Love you.
4: Yeah, happy birthday, Max. All right, we got some headlines coming up next. Something weird is happening in Virginia. Probably the creepiest thing I've ever seen. Find out in headlines next.

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4: All right, I have a list of headlines. Hear them right here in my hand. Some are real, some are fake. You be the judge. First headline reads, a college used AI to read graduate names and it ends up malfunctioning.
5: I could see this being totally real.
6: Definitely. Yep. Real.
4: You going real? Right off the bat?
6: Absolutely, yeah.
4: Confidence?
5: Yes.
4: Let's go to Arizona, Glendale Community College. They were not thrilled, the students, to hear that AI would read the names of students as they walked across the stage. Well, then it malfunctioned.
7: Here's what's happening. We're using a new AI system as our reader. Yeah. So that is... that is a lesson learned for us.
8: It didn't feel sincere, and it kind of felt like they didn't care. I would have liked a little bit more thought to go into it rather than pushing something as simple as reading some names off to an AI device.
5: I agree. Like, it's so much more, like, comforting when a teacher or, like, an administrator is reading your name.
4: Yeah.
5: You know, yes. It's, like, such a moment in time. Like, you're finished with something really amazing.
4: Right. It does take a long time.
5: It does.
4: You sit there forever.
5: Well, you just, I know, but it's almost like, but you know that going in.
6: Yeah, there was another incident about a week ago I saw on the news where the keynote speaker at the commencement said something like, AI is the future of everything we do, and the entire class booed her off the stage.
4: Yeah. Yeah. We did that on Real or Fake Headlines.
5: We did.
4: But you were in the Azores.
6: Aha!
4: Yes. You missed it. That. You would have got it right. But yeah, even humans mess up too. Thank you, John Travolta. To Idina Menzel. Menzel. Thank you so much. All right, next headline here. Real or fake? Elon Musk says he's adding a slot machine function to X, formerly known as Twitter.
6: I'm going to say fake.
5: You are?
4: Be confident in you. Don't look at my face. I have a good poker face.
6: All right, I'm confident in my fake ruling on this.
5: Okay, I'll say fake.
4: You going fake too, Lise?
5: Sure.
6: Yes.
5: You made it up.
4: Although that would be cool, I guess, to have a slot machine function. Who knows? Maybe one day Elon will add it. I'm not sure. All I know is that X is the wild, wild west.
6: Oh, yeah.
4: There are no restrictions on that.
6: None.
4: Like, you open it up, you see death videos, sex, just whatever goes on on Twitter.
6: It's how crazy. Do you know?
4: All right, next headline here. That was a good one, Bill. Good. Next headline, real or fake. Woman stole from a farm stand and then returned weeks later to do it all over again.
5: I'm going to say this is true.
6: Yeah, if you can get away with it once, right?
4: Well, you see these farm.
5: She's hungry.
4: You see these farm stands, and a lot of them are, the honor system.
6: Yes.
5: Right. Like, exactly.
6: They're unmanned, yeah.
5: Yeah.
4: Yeah. So you're saying real?
6: Yeah.
5: Yes.
6: All right.
4: A woman in Colorado has finally been caught. She raided a local farm stand of homemade oatmeal cream pies. God, I love cream pies. And then left without paying. So she got caught, then came back weeks later, and that time they got her license plate, and they got her. They tracked her down.
6: Yeah, that's horrible. I mean, these people, they're trying to do the right thing. Yeah.
4: Yeah.
5: And can we go back to you, like, cream pies? Yeah. Like, all cream pies?
4: Any cream pie.
5: Oh, really?
4: I love, yeah.
6: We get it.
4: Thank you.
9: A couple weeks ago, I had a woman stop by with her very large bag and pretty much take all the treats out of the stand. She also took a bunch of jams and stuff from one of my other vendors in large amounts. Like, she filled this bag as full as she could fill it and then also filled her arms and then just said thanks to the camera and peaced out. I had just put out all the oatmeal cream pies that you guys voted on, and she took all of them. I think I had 5 left after that I ended up putting out. So I think like 5 other people got oatmeal cream pies, but she took the rest.
6: God, she even acknowledged the camera?
4: Mm-hmm.
5: It's very bold.
6: God.
4: And she was driving her own car, so they got her license plate.
6: Yeah. Mm-hmm. How are you doing now?
4: Well, lock it in, as we say on the Billy and Lisa show.
6: Yep.
4: All right, final headline here. Police in Virginia are searching for a person they say was dressed as the Pink Panther and following children around.
5: I'm going to say real on this one.
6: Yeah, reluctantly, I'm going to say real.
4: Now, why is that? Is it because it's Virginia?
6: Well, there are certain parts of Virginia that are lovely, and then there are others that are just a little different.
4: Okay. Going real?
6: Okay. Going real.
5: Yeah. Oh, we're 4 for 4 today.
4: This is quite the story. I would read the description, but I'll just play the news report, and you can digest it for yourself.
2: Well, the search continues for a strange character that has been seen dressed up in a furry pink costume and reportedly following around children. Today, police in Fredericksburg hung up flyers asking for information to help them find that person. The unusual nature of the case is drawing national attention, and parents say they're worried.
4: You know, we don't want to bring or make light of the situation, but it's quite creepy.
6: Yeah, but like, they've got to get that person off the street.
4: No, you don't understand. You got to look up the videos of this Pink Panther. It looks like a crackhead Pink Panther.
6: Oh.
4: And it's just, he's just following kids around. So he hasn't done anything yet, but they're trying to track him down in Virginia.
6: Yeah, he's got to be put away.
4: Yeah. And they didn't know if it was a male or a female. But then he walked into a convenience store. And they kind of saw under the mask.
5: Okay.
4: It didn't. This is really weird.
3: The store manager of this convenience store says the person, who she could tell was a man due to a tear in the mask, came inside and went to the wine section. When she and customers told him he had to take the mask off, he didn't respond at all, but eventually did leave. Others saw him too.
10: He had a bag on. He was just swinging it and just walking down the road, side of the road. It's just weird that someone is just, you know, doing this, and like it's just very scary, especially for kids.
5: Oh, it's so scary.
4: They got to track this guy down.
6: Yeah, and fast.
5: Yeah.
4: Yeah. Man.
11: Justin, did you just say you love cream pies? Yeah. Like, it's only Thursday, bro. Yeah. I still got to get through this day. I don't get out of work till 6:30. I'm going to miss my son's baseball game if I don't get there by 7:15. You can't start my day with the I love cream pies. That better go on the end of the year, real.
4: Okay. I love oatmeal cream pies.
6: Yeah.
4: You know the Debbie ones?
6: Oh. Well, if I'm not mistaken, you said all kinds.
5: You know who has a good chocolate cream pie?
4: Ooh,
5: Flour. Flour Bakery, Joanne Chang.
4: Joanne Chang.
5: It's the best chocolate cream pie I've ever had.
4: All right.
6: Well, you mean actual cream pie?
5: Yeah.
6: Yeah.
4: So I'll try Joanne's cream pies.
5: It's really good. I'll bring one in for you.
4: Go ahead, Bill.
6: How are we still here?
4: I don't know.
6: You know what I mean?
4: I don't know. You know why? It's because of things like your entertainment report.
6: Exactly. I've got new Ariana Grande news. I've got new BTS news. And Bill Belichick has a very rare sit-down interview. We've got it all and more up next.
0: 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With the biggest hits.
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1: So next week, we get the first single from Ariana Grande's new album. Hate That I Made You Love Me, the name of the song. Hate That I Made You Love Me. Also next week marks the 10-year anniversary of Dangerous Woman, both the album and the song. So, in honor of the 10th, Ariana is releasing an expanded edition of Dangerous Woman with added content, updated artwork, all kinds of fun stuff, Lise.
2: I love that.
1: Ari is sending all kinds of fun stuff, I'm just saying. And a little fun fact, Charlie Puth, our buddy, has an uncredited hidden feature on Dangerous Woman. I'm not kidding. Here it is right here.
3: If you listen to Dangerous Woman by Ariana Grande, dangerous woman. If you listen to the very beginning, dun, tick, dun, dun, dun, dun, you're going to hear very faintly in the background, that would be me. I just walked in at a good time.
1: I'll say he did.
2: Yes,
1: huh?
2: He did. He's so talented. Went to Berkeley. He's going to be here tomorrow night at MGM Music Hall.
1: That's right. God, if I weren't so tired, I would go.
2: I know. If I didn't have 20 people coming to my house, I would go.
4: I know.
2: From Max's party.
4: Yeah. Just saying, Bill.
5: Just saying.
1: Yeah.
4: Oh, man. We love Charlie. You know we love Charlie here on the show.
6: I love how you guys talk about Charlie Puth so much because in the wise words of Taylor Swift, she said on her TTPD album, we declare Charlie Puth should be a bigger artist. And that holds true. Charlie Puth should be a bigger artist. And I think you guys do a good job highlighting his sounds.
2: We agree.
1: He really should be.
4: Mm-hmm.
7: You smoked them 8-7 bars of chocolate. We declare Charlie Puth should be a bigger artist.
4: It's funny, when that song came out, when the album came out and he heard it, he thought it was fake.
2: Yeah.
4: Charlie Puth. He did not believe it was real.
1: Imagine you wake up one morning and you're in a Taylor Swift song.
2: Yeah, you get a shout out.
4: Oh, yeah.
2: That was very cool.
4: Oh, yeah.
5: Just saying.
1: Yep. Isn't
2: that's my new favorite. That's
4: good. That's going to be played every day.
2: I love
4: now.
2: That.
4: Yeah, after everything Bill says. Go ahead, Bill.
1: Isn't Charlie the one that every time he comes back to Boston, he goes to Kowloon?
4: He goes to Kowloon. Yeah. And he goes to Berkeley because he can use their studios for free.
2: Yeah.
4: For free.
5: Just saying.
1: Yep. We're launching a brand new Ariana Grande contest. Where was it, Justin? I said we're launching a brand new Ariana Grande contest.
5: Just saying.
1: Yeah. It's the Ariana Grande Getaway, part of the best summer ever, driven, as always, by Jeep. So how's this going to work, Justin?
4: So Tuesday morning, 7:10. This is a two-parter. Has to do with us, the Billy and Lisa Show, and the V Bros and Gianna. So 7:10, starting on Tuesday, Billy and Lisa are going to give you a word. That will be one half of, say, a phrase. Mm-hmm. You have to listen at 7:10. And then at 4:10, the V Bros and Gianna will give the other half, the other word of the phrase. If you're caller 25 at 4:10, you know the phrase. You win Ari tickets here in Boston, but you qualify, here's the getaway part, for a flyaway to Chicago. You see her in Boston, and then we'll fly you to Chicago, pay for everything, and see her there.
2: Oh, my God, so much fun. And that's the last stop on the tour, right?
4: Yeah.
2: And her new album will be out.
4: Yes. So you'll see her in
1: Boston. Let's talk to Gianna. You know, we'll pull her aside, see if we can get something going there. I'm just saying.
4: Okay. So he just did it. He just did it. He didn't even know he did it, Lisa. We just got him.
2: He did.
4: We just got him.
5: Just saying.
1: Did I say it?
2: Yes.
1: Did it. Oh, my God. BTS going to make a special appearance at the upcoming American Music Awards. For

0: is Swim. Make no mistake about it. The song is Swim. Justin once called it Swimmer or something. He screwed up. I'm just saying.
1: Oh, my God. He said it again. Oh, my God. He just said it again. Yeah.
2: Come on, Bill.
0: Actress Gina Davis on the Kelly Clarkson show says she had a part in Sabrina Carpenter's Coachella performance. Check it out.
3: Wait, were you a Sabrina fan before? Do you know? Did you read?
4: Yeah, well, yes, but my daughter.
3: I was going to say, okay.
4: Such a fan.
3: Yeah.
4: And she got to come with her friend and everything. So
3: that's cool points. As yeah. As a mom, I love when they're like, you know this person? I'm like, totally.
0: What's Gina Davis been? I don't want to make a big deal about it. Didn't she sound like she had dentures?
1: A little bit. A little, okay. Yeah. There's
2: okay.
1: Her mouth seemed full, right?
2: I wasn't going to say that. I did notice that.
1: Yeah.
0: Right? There was something rolling around in there.
1: There was.
2: Yeah. No, Bill's just saying.
0: I'm just saying. And we confirmed she was once from Cape Cod.
1: Yeah, Wareham, Mass.
0: There you go. Netflix is now dropping a Michael Jackson documentary, a 3-part TV event. The TV event explores some of the scandal that the movie did not touch. The Michael movie in theaters has taken in more than $700 million. This time, it's a documentary.
2: Mm-hmm. How smart is Netflix to do this?
0: Very smart.
2: Because the movie does not cover any of that stuff, that part of his life, yet.
0: Yeah. And now, you went to the movies the minute it came out, and the first thing you said was, yeah, but they left off this and this and this and this.
2: Yeah, they go up to 1987, I believe, the Bad album, maybe, and then they stop. So, but they did tease a part two at the end of the movie.
0: Oh, yeah.
2: Part two is coming.
0: So we could get a sequel and now this Netflix doc.
5: Just saying.
1: This is good stuff.
0: We've got a lot of good stuff here, Dunneman.
1: Yep.
0: Former Pats coach Bill Belichick did a very rare sit-down interview with Hannity on Fox News. He gets into that weird interview on CBS where Jordan, the girlfriend, kept interrupting.
6: As we've seen recently, there have been more editing problems. And they go back to over a couple of years, multiple examples of editing and interview process and all that. I thought that the interview I had with him was done very deceptively. And I've asked for the transcript from them, and they won't give it to me. They've done that with others. I'm not really sure what that policy is. Kind of confused about some of the things that they say they are, but I don't really see them living up to the trust that they talk about.
0: Let's be honest. When it comes to Jordan Hudson, don't you need to have an editor standing by?
1: True.
2: That is the Billy Costa argument, though. He always blames the editing.
0: Well, when it comes to you, because you create conversations that never happened.
1: Again, this is very true, like what Bill Belichick is saying.
2: Right, but Jordan did say this.
7: Not talking about this.
2: After a question.
1: She definitely did.
0: And it wasn't her interview.
1: True.
0: She was sitting on the sidelines.
1: Very true. Yeah. But they kind of made it, I don't know, seem worse maybe than it was. Who knows?
0: Okay, that would be like somebody coming into the show, right? And it's you brought a guest in and you're having a conversation and me jumping in. Hey, we're not talking about that.
1: True.
0: Right? And you look at me like,
1: what's going on?
0: Yeah.
1: Yeah.
0: Even worse for her, I think. Right? She had no part in that
1: interview.
0: But don't
1: you think it's interesting that they're bringing this up again? Like, why are we talking
0: about
1: this?
0: That is weird.
1: And she posted about it on her social yesterday.
0: She wants us talking about her. That's why.
2: Well, that whole situation was very weird.
1: Yes.
2: Why was she sitting at a desk?
0: Yes.
1: Watching the interview.
0: Creepy little desk.
1: Well, she was acting like his agent, his PR person.
2: Yeah. I mean, I understand we have not seen the full transcript, but we've seen the video.
1: Yeah. She can't deny that.
2: And we heard
1: that she said that.
0: Yeah. It's the only story I care about right now. Bad Bunny teaming up with Zara. He's coming out with his own line of clothing.
2: Okay.
1: We like Zara. He wore Zara on the red carpet at the Met Gala.
0: As well as his halftime show.
1: Mm-hmm.
0: Benito Antonio. Clothing line with Zara.
2: Did we get a look at what it's going to look like?
0: I haven't seen anything, but I do know it hits globally today.
2: Today, May 21st.
0: Yeah.
2: It's 150 pieces, by the way.
1: Wow, that's big. Big collection.
2: Yeah.
1: Good for him.
0: I'm definitely coming in here dressed
1: in Zara.
0: All
1: Bad Bunny.
0: Bad Bunny.
1: Okay.
0: Imagine.

0: Here's what happens. I come in dressed in Bad Bunny clothing. No one's going to say anything.
1: I'm looking at it right now.
0: Until I turn my back.
1: Yeah, I mean, it's pretty basic stuff.
2: I'll look at Riley and be like, what's going on there?
1: It looks like a bunch of hoodies, hats, yellow, orange. Very basic. Okay. Very basic.
0: Let's go.
1: All right.
0: Hoodies? We ordering hoodies? It's getting a little warm for hoodies. I got to be honest with you.
1: It looks like there are shorts. They look like the shorts Billy wore in the 80s.
2: Oh, they're short shorts?
1: Yeah.
2: Yeah.
1: They're very old school.
2: Okay.
0: All right. We'll take a look and we'll see.
1: Thank you.
0: We'll see. I'm just saying. We're brought to you by Wilson Farm. Start your Memorial Day weekend at Wilson Farm. 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
1: Well, there is a left lane crash heading southbound on the expressway at Columbia Road. Things are stop and go from the O'Neill Tunnel. Northbound, it's about a 40-minute ride. If you're heading out 93 southbound between the Fellsway and the O'Neill Tunnel, that will take you 30 minutes. There's a crash on the ramp on Route 3 southbound to Route 62, and then in Burlington, Route 3 southbound at 95. For Kiss 108, I'm Lisa Donovan. 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
1: Hey, good morning, everybody, and welcome into the Billy and Lisa Morning Show, the Thursday edition. Want to talk a little bit about live TV blunders, because last night, at least, there was a blunder of sorts on the show Survivor, and it was the finale, right?
2: Yeah, I think we do. We have the clip of it,
1: Justin? Yeah.
3: Yeah, well, basically, Jeff Probst, who's done the show for a very long time, he basically revealed who one of the losers was before it was aired, the segment that he lost on air.
1: Yeah.
3: It was very, very awkward, and they ended up cutting to commercial, and then he ended up apologizing.
1: Here we go.
4: Rizzo, you become the final member of our jury. Take a spot over here. Mm-hmm. This is it. Figure out what just happened.
5: They didn't show the fire.
6: Fire hasn't happened yet.
4: Huh?
3: So he just realizes that he blew it.
2: Right.
1: Yeah. He handled it well, I thought.
3: Yeah, well, that's a Billy thing, right? Mm-hmm. What just happened? Whoa. Yeah. What just happened?
4: I'm not even sure what's happened, but up next, we're going to have one final surprise for
2: the
4: players.
2: So
4: this is going to be interesting.
1: Yeah. Whatever.
2: Okay. Well, now we know who was eliminated.
4: I love doing.
1: And it was actually, like we said, it was the finale. So they finally did announce the winner. We have a clip right here.
3: Well, no, you cut me off.
1: Oh.
3: He apologizes, Jeff. He came back.
1: Okay.
3: He went to break, came back, and then he gave a big apology.
4: In case you're confused, this is what happened. We were going to show you fire making and then have the loser of fire making, Rizzo, come out and talk about how charming he is. And if he had practiced fire making, maybe he would have won. Instead, we did a Survivor twist. It's the last twist of the season. We called it a peek into the future. So now we're going to watch Rizzo lose in fire.
3: Yeah, I wanted to play that because I thought he handled it well. I thought he made a joke of it. He admitted it.
2: He owned it.
3: He messed up. He owned it.
1: Yeah. You didn't have to yell at me.
3: Well, you just blew the clip. You were so excited.
2: Okay,
1: you blew it!
3: You wanted to get to the winner. Well, you know why, Lise?
2: I know.
3: Because the winner's from Cambridge.
2: She is. She's from, she's from Hampton Falls, New Hampshire.
3: Yeah.
2: And now she lives in Cambridge.
1: Yeah. Uh-huh.
4: The winner of Survivor 50,
7: I just want to show people that it doesn't matter who you are, your brain, brawn, your beauty. If you believe in yourself, you can outlast more than you ever thought you could.
1: Mm-hmm.
7: You can push and you can get to the end and you can evolve just like Survivor.
2: You know, she's been on three other seasons of Survivor.
1: Yeah, wow. Which is kind of cool when you think about it.
2: Yeah.
1: Jeff Probst has spent his entire career with Survivor.
2: Yes.
1: Which is very rare in TV. So I give it to him. And she spent her entire life on Survivor.
2: Her name's Aubrey Bracco, and she's a marketing consultant, and she won $2 million.
3: That's crazy. $2 million.
1: Yeah. No. That's a good hit right there.
2: Yep.
3: Yeah, there was something with Mr. Beast. You know, Mr. Beast.
2: Yes.
3: Yeah. Doubled the prize. Ended up being $2 million.
2: Yep.
1: Wow.
2: Billie Eilish and Jimmy Fallon made surprise cameos on this season, too, the 50th season.
1: Really?
2: Yep.
3: You know how people will say, who watches network TV anymore? Well, people do, clearly.
1: Oh, big time.
3: You know, Survivor is still on.
1: Huge slice of America. Well, how many seasons? It's be a success.
2: 50. It's 50.
1: 50!
2: And they just filmed 51 in Fiji, and it will debut this fall.
1: Wow.
3: See? Keeps going.
2: Yep.
1: So that leads us to the biggest blunders of all time. And we're going to start with 2017 when they announced the wrong winner, Best Picture, at the Academy Awards.
8: And the Academy Award for Best Picture.
9: You're impossible. Come on. La La Land.
3: Yeah, remember? Then the whole crew, cast and crew came up. They started giving speeches.
2: It's unbelievable.
3: And the best part is, if you watch the video, you can see in the back Emma Stone, who's in La La Land.
1: Yeah.
3: They start telling them behind the person speaking, that's a mistake.
1: Yeah, we didn't win.
3: Yeah, then had to come out and correct it.
10: Sorry, no. There's a mistake. Moonlight, you guys won Best Picture.
11: Moonlight won. This is not a joke.
8: This is not a joke. I'm afraid they read the wrong thing.
10: This is not a joke. Moonlight has won Best Picture. Moonlight.
1: Imagine.
2: I can't even.
1: The whole cast of La La Land is on stage celebrating, and then they get word privately, we didn't win.
3: And you can see it in real time. Jimmy Kimmel's up there telling them, this has been a mistake.
1: Yeah.
3: And by the way, it was Warren Beatty and Faye Dunaway that announced the wrong name.
1: Warren didn't know what to do. He's holding the Oscar he was presenting, and now he didn't know who to give it to.
3: That was a big blunder.
1: How about 2015? Steve Harvey announcing the wrong winner at Miss Universe.
3: Oh, yeah.
12: There are two women left. Columbia
6: and Philippines, one of you is about to become our new Miss Universe. Mm-hmm. If for any reason she is unable to fulfill her duties, the first runner-up will take her place. Good luck to both of you. Miss Universe 2015 is Colombia. Mm. Yeah. Listen, folks, let me just take control of this.
3: There it comes.
6: This is exactly what's on the card.
1: Yeah.
6: I will take responsibility for this. Mm-hmm. It was my mistake. It was on the card.
3: Oh, yeah. Boy.
1: Yeah, where's the card person working now? Hasn't worked a day since.
2: Man, how do you get that wrong?
1: Yeah.
3: This segment is bringing back so many memories.
2: Me too.
3: Because we covered these shows. There were big moments on this show.
1: Oh, how about 2014, John Travolta messing up Idina Menzel's name at the Oscars right here.
12: Please welcome the wickedly talented one and only Adele Dazeem.
3: Wait, what? Idina Menzel?
12: Adele Dazeem.
1: I can't.
3: You forget his glasses that day?
2: Oh,
1: yeah.
2: Man.
1: Maybe it was the altitude. He's always flying his own jet.
2: Well, now he's wearing a beret.
3: Yeah, now he's got the beret. Have you seen Travolta?
2: No, he's like, he was in Cannes, and I'm like, well, maybe it's the French thing, but he keeps wearing it.
1: Because he happened to go to the Cannes Film Festival, he thinks you have to wear a beret and be French.
3: Yeah, it's the new thing for him.
1: Oh, God.
2: It's really funny.
1: And then, of course, the Oscars 2022, the slap heard round the world, Will Smith slapping Chris Rock in the face. Check it out.
13: Oh, wow. Wow. Will Smith just smacked the shit out of me.
2: Oh, my goodness.
13: Wow, dude. Yeah. It was a G.I. Jane jump.
1: Well.
14: My wife's name out your
13: I'm going to, okay?
1: Okay. This was live.
13: That was
3: live.
13: So greatest night in the history of television.
1: Well,
3: so I remember coming in the next morning, and we didn't know if it was real or not.
2: I know.
1: Yeah.
3: Like, was it a part of the show? We had no idea. Turns out it was real.
1: Yeah. Now, we did have an occasional blunder on this show. For instance, we made the huge mistake of having reality show psycho Teresa Giudice on the show, you remember.
15: So, Teresa, we know you spent some time in prison, but you came out of prison and wrote a book, a bestseller, about your time in prison. And did it focus a lot on the food in prison?
16: I really don't want to talk about that.
15: Yeah. Oh, okay.
16: We're not talking about that. We're talking about the appearance that is going to happen this Saturday.
15: Mm-hmm. Okay.
16: They're going to ask us questions. The audience are going to get to know us a little bit better.
15: Mm-hmm.
16: And have some good laughs and have a good time. And it's all about being positive, right? Not negative. Mm-hmm. You should learn some of that. Yes, you should. I have a podcast called Namaste Bitches. You should listen to it and learn how to be a little bit more namaste.
1: Just a colossal bitch.
2: totally.
1: Right?
3: One of the greatest moments of this show.
1: Just, do you understand? Here's what you need to understand about that, okay? She was booked on the show to talk about her book, which is about her experience in prison.
2: Exactly.
1: I praised it, saying, God, you come out of prison, you have a great project, a positive thing, and went down psycho road.
3: Mm-hmm. Yeah, she's a complete psycho. Well known for doing that. By the way, she was promoting an appearance at Lynn Auditorium.
2: Yeah.
3: And then if you remember, someone yelled out Billy Costa at the event.
2: Yeah, they were heckling her.
3: Yeah.
17: That guy, he was,
3: yeah. That guy, Bill.
1: Imagine just a complete misery.
3: Yeah.
16: Namaste.
3: And it's kind of funny.
1: Namaste to you.
3: Her podcast is Namaste. That's
1: imagine the irony
2: She's
1: there.
2: Like,
1: who's sitting around listening to her to relax? Right? What kind of crazy person do you have to be to be needing her to relax you.
16: Mm. It's all about being positive, right? Not negative. You should learn some of that.
3: You should learn some of that, Bill. That was so great. And then one of our listeners, our talkbackers, called into Andy Cohen, too.
1: I know. Yes. Yeah.
3: And it became this big thing. Got picked up nationally.
1: Went against her.
3: Yeah. Yeah. It was on the Daily Mail.
1: You weren't very nice to Billy.
2: I love our listeners because they always have.
3: Yeah. They're the best. I love it. I like how Bill said occasional blunders. We have blunders every day.
1: Okay.
3: This is how it is on this show.
1: Yeah.
3: Okay. We mess up, right? Yeah. That's okay. It's live.
2: It's live.
3: Right?
2: It's live
3: radio, right,
1: yeah.
3: Bill?
1: Yeah.
15: Good afternoon, or rather, good morning. And wrap up brought to you by Bunkin'. Boston, you Bunkin'? Comedian Jared Carmichael will join us at 8:15.
1: Oh.
15: Comedian Gerard Comedian Gerard Carmichael. I can't say the two words together.
3: All right, here we go.
15: Comedian Courtney.

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1: 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I'm about to go to Atlantic City this weekend. 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

0: 108 traffic.
1: It's going to be a 30-minute ride this morning on the expressway northbound. You're looking at about 20 minutes on 93 from the Fellsway inside the O'Neill Tunnel. The crash on Route 3 southbound just cleared out in Bedford at Route 62, so that's good news. For Kiss 108, I'm Lisa Donovan.

0: Kiss 108. It's the morning wrap up on Billy and Lisa in the morning.
1: All right, let's wrap this thing up. Why don't we on this Thursday morning? If you're just joining us, you missed a busy show. As always. First and foremost, we announced our new contest that kicks off next Tuesday after Memorial Day weekend, 7:10. The best summer ever begins. Driven by Jeep, and it's all about Ariana Grande. So starting Tuesday at 7:10, Billy and Lisa will give you a word, a code word, which is half of a code phrase. You listen at 7:10, you got it. Now you listen at 4:10, the Vibros and Gianna. It's like a puzzle.
2: Yeah.
1: They'll give you the other half. You put it together. You call it 25 at 4:10. Boom. You win Ariana Grande tickets in Boston. But it is called the Ariana Grande Getaway because there's a grand prize. And one grand prize winner will see her in Boston and in Chicago. We're going to fly you out there, put you up, hotel, airfare, all that.
2: There you go. Boy, we always go from one big contest to an even bigger contest.
3: Stuff you can't buy either, right?
1: Yeah.
3: I mean, this is like such a cool package.
1: The marketing minds of Kiss 108 coming up with cool ideas.
3: Awesome.
1: So that's Tuesday at 7:10. So we went late with the blunders, the live TV blunders segment.
2: Right. Yeah.
1: And we missed the leftovers.
2: Oh.
1: A lot of talkbacks here in front of me. A lot of people have a lot of things to say to us.
2: Well, let's let them talk.
4: Good morning. It's the mayor of the South Bend. Billy, I've been looking at your Azores pictures on Instagram, and the food there looks absolutely delicious. I want to remind people, today is National Waiter Waitress Day. So go to your favorite eating spot and give your favorite waiter or waitress an extra tip. Like Donna Summer says, they work hard for the money. Have a great day, everybody.
5: Woo!
2: Yeah, you know, they don't tip overseas in Europe.
1: Oh, really?
2: For the most part. It's weird.
3: No, it's that's
2: just
3: the way it is.
2: It just feels weird.
3: I know. It does feel weird.
2: When I was doing the karaoke, the DJ guy said, hey, any Americans in the house, make sure you take care of the bartenders and the waitstaff because nobody else will.
3: Right.
1: Okay. Well, tip your waiter today.
3: Yes.
1: You're going out for dinner or lunch, make sure you tip them. Be nice. Be nice.
6: I never believed in the water thing. Okay, dude, I just had a bottle of water in the car. Leave me alone and bring me a drink.
1: Don't be like Billy.
2: It's kind of true, though, isn't it?
3: Well,
2: aren't you sick of the water presentation? It's water. Okay? I don't care if it's in a bottle, a jug, a box of wood, and it's still water.
1: Okay.
2: Okay? Bring me a drink.
1: Yeah.
7: Just saying.
8: Hey, Billy. I went to the Boston Business Journal 40 Under 40 last night, and I was so sad when they announced your son Chris would not be in attendance.
1: Oh, he didn't attend the event?
2: He was in Vegas. He flew home overnight last night.
3: He was in Vegas for work?
2: Yeah. Hmm. Oh, he was all over Vegas. UFC fights, kinds of crazy stuff, carball stuff.
1: I saw he was with Joe Mazzulla.
2: Yeah,
1: as well.
2: Selfish coach.
1: But yeah, Chris Costa, Billy's son, was in the 40 under 40.
3: Yes.
1: He's on the list.
2: Yeah.
1: So congratulations to him.
9: Happy Thursday. This is Kim. Hey, Justin, you going to share that picture with the class? I want to see you in a Bobby box.
1: Oh, here we go.
9: Which got me thinking, what kind of Ken would you be? Yeah, you could be Cold Plunge Ken or Jim Ken. I think you should be
1: Shrewsbury, good morning.
10: Hi, good morning. Thank you guys for doing this contest.
1: How many talkbacks did you leave in total?
10: A lot.
3: Well, your consistency has paid off.
10: Oh my God, thank you. I'm so grateful. We failed the Ticketmaster War. So I'm so grateful. Thanks, guys. I had you guys in my pocket. I just had you everywhere, wherever I went, all the time.
11: Where's the most awkward spot you left a talkback?
10: The library.
1: Are you going to be quiet?

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It's McCabe playing Zara Larsson, whose Boston residency, I guess, is over. I mean, she did Kiss 108's Jingle Ball back in December, did her own show at House of Blues, and then did two college shows 2 weeks ago.

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Excited to see Charlie Puth back in Boston. Of course, he's a proud Berkeley grad. Going to be doing a show at MGM Music Hall Fenway tomorrow night. 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
1: 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I see the parties and diamonds sometimes when I close my eyes. 6 months of torture, you sold to some forbidden paradise. I loved you truly.

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Twin Republic and their new song, Need Your Love. It's good to hear Ryan Tedder back working with his OG group, One Republic. I mean, he's been making songs for like every big artist out there. Every like Tate McRae song you've heard on Kiss 108,

You might recognize the name Joe Keery from Stranger Things. He's an actor from Newburyport, but he's also got a really big music project, which you definitely know. This song in the beginning is him, Joe. He's actually going to be opening up for Tame Impala at The Garden coming up in August. Kiss 108.

This is Kiss 108, Boston's number one hit music station. It feels like a Friday, doesn't it? I mean, Thursday before a long weekend. Anyone got any plans? I feel like the weather kind of is going downhill today and on. Like, Memorial Day is supposed to be, what, like 60 and cloudy? Kiss 108.

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Styles officially on his Together Together tour, at least internationally. He'll be here in the U.S. doing his Madison Square Garden residency in just a couple of months. But for now, he's doing Amsterdam and London, and they've actually worked on the stage because people were complaining. They couldn't see it. It was too high up. So on the floor, they're actually bringing his stage down a little bit.

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1: Fidelity says that a lot of couples now are keeping their finances completely separate. 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I get it, though. I mean, it's your money. You want to keep it. You want to manage it and then come together when it matters. 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

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It's McCabe. If you missed Billy and Lisa today, of course you can hear it on demand whenever you want. 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
1: 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I'm about to go to Atlantic City this weekend. Woohoo!
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Kiss 108, Boston's number one at music stations. McCabe, tomorrow's a good new music Friday. Olivia Rodrigo is giving us a second single from her upcoming album. Of course, we have this one, Drop Dead, on Kiss 108. Tomorrow, she'll give us The Cure, which I imagine is about the band The Cure, because she's obsessed with that old British rock music. Kiss 108. I know.

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Of course, this is apparently going to be the most expensive Memorial Day weekend ever. Oh, especially in the gas prices world. Yeah, this is the highest gas prices have been on a Memorial Day weekend in years. Kiss 108.

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It's McCabe. Feels like a Friday, doesn't it? So if you're off tomorrow, enjoy that. If not, we're here for you just like usual. Always part of your routine on Kiss 108. Thank you for listening with the V-Bros next.

0: might be gloomy up, a long weekend ahead. Mm-hmm. And we're starting things a little bit early. Kiss 108, Mikey V jumping in, doing an hour commercial free alongside my big bro, Frankie V, and our best friend, Gianna.
1: A lot of people actually start early today because it's National Chardonnay Day. I don't know if you know that, National Chardonnay Day.
2: So I'm in.
0: Is that a real thing?
1: It's a real thing, yeah. So they were saying that a lot of people are starting their long weekend today by sipping a glass of Chardonnay as they get through their Thursday workday.
2: Okay. How do we start? Can we start now?
0: Yeah, go for it. John is going to the CAF to find Chardonnay, and if you're looking for a drink, we'll pay for it. Whatever you're doing this weekend, we're here to pay for it. $1,000 an hour, all afternoon long. We'll start right away. $1,000 coming your way next on Kiss 108. Yes.

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0: One Republican, Need Your Love right there, doing an hour commercial free on Kiss 108. It's Mikey V, Frankie V, and Gianna. Sherry's with us in Weston. Are you driving anywhere for this long weekend?
1: Oh, we're taking an insanely long road trip.
2: Yeah.
0: All right. Well, when you're on that drive, there's one type of person you want to avoid on the road because they often get into car accidents. And that is a lady driving with her kids in the car. Apparently, a survey found that when moms are chauffeuring their kids around this summer to their different events and whatnot, they're often getting distracted by said kids in the back seat. And those are the ones that are getting into the most accidents. So if you pass by a caravan with a mom driving with a bunch of kids in the back seat, switch lanes and get as far over as you can.
3: A lot of distractions. I get that. I've never been so happy that Gianna doesn't want to have kids. I cannot imagine her eating her chicken nuggets, kids screaming in the background.
2: That would be a disaster.
3: On TikTok.
2: We would need to hire a driver at that one.
0: Oh, man. Nevertheless, enjoy your long weekend. Make sure you are driving safe. Mm-hmm. And appreciate you having Kiss 108 on.

0: Rock On. We're all pretty excited for sold out shows this summer at Fenway with Kiss 108. It's Mikey V, Frankie V, and Gianna.
1: Priscilla's in Acton. Have you ever heard of the game Truth or Drink?
2: Yeah. It's kind of like Truth or Dare, but you drink.
1: Yes. Yeah. Have you guys played that, Mikey, Gianna?
0: Yeah, I played that back in my college days.
3: No, but down to play it soon.
1: long weekend in front. So it was funny. This list of great questions to start with if you decide to play it this weekend is on Reddit right now. And some of the starter questions. Are you ready for these?
2: Yeah.
1: On the list is, what is the weirdest thing you've ever done in front of the mirror?
0: The answer is drink.
2: Yes, drink, definitely.
3: Drink.
1: Okay, how often do you eat the food that's dropped on the floor?
2: Well, it's a 5-second rule, right?
1: Yeah.
3: I'm going like 10, like almost like 9 out of 10 times for me.
1: Yeah.
3: I'm a hungry girl.
0: And we're confident to say that. We're not ashamed of that.
3: Yeah.
0: We don't have to drink. Keep
3: no
0: going.
3: No drinking. Next one.
1: And the best question that's on Reddit right now is, pull out your phone and show for me the most embarrassing photo you have on it.
3: I'll happily do that. How much time do you have?
0: Yeah.
3: Like, there's a lot on here.
0: What we've learned is our phones are fine, but what we do in front of the mirror, nobody can know.
3: Okay.
0: Oh, man. Priscilla, thank you. Join the convo. We play Two Truths and a Lie, our favorite game. We'll do that in about 10 minutes on Kiss.

0: It's Mikey V. Did I collapse our above ground pool one time growing up?
1: It is Frankie V. Did I once create coffee on a barbecue?
2: And it's Gianna. Did my dad get struck by lightning?
0: Answers next. Two truths and a lie after Sienna Spyro on Kiss 108.

0: Sienna Spyro right there, Die in This Hill, Kiss 108, playing Two Truths and a Lie with the V Bros and Gianna.
1: Isabella's in Arlington. Are you ready to play?
2: I'm ready.
0: You're in the hot seat. We all give you a fact or a lie. You guess who is lying. It's Mikey V, the younger brother, although the weather this weekend's not amazing. Earlier in the week, it was beautiful out. Had me thinking about getting in the pool, and it reminds me, growing up, me and Frankie, we had like one of those above-ground pools. It wasn't that nice, but one time I jumped in it, did a cannonball, and the back end of the pool collapsed, and all the water came out, and our dad was pissed, because his one rule was no cannonballs, knowing that could happen. But
1: Dad didn't like to run too much, but I saw him run to that backyard real quick.
0: Yeah, and I ran up the woods.
1: You sure did. It's the older brother, Frankie. We're talking about barbecues. I still remember being at our mom's house, Mommy V's house, during one of the snowstorms. I think it was like in 2014, 2015, there was a snowstorm, and I was at her house, and we lost all the electricity, and the only way to cook food was on the grill, and Mom wanted some coffee, so what did I do? I went out there, cleared the snow off the barbecue, got a pot of water, put it right there, boiled that water, and I made some homemade coffee for Mommy V to make sure she had her caffeine during that snowstorm when we had zero electricity in Framingham.
0: Son of the year.
2: I hope that's true.
0: Back in 2015. Two truths and a lie on to Gianna. What do you got?
3: I'm feeling extra lucky to be on Earth because my dad, Eddie G, got struck by lightning when he was a kid. And he was in a coma for like a week or so. So, thank God.
0: He got struck by lightning?
3: He literally got struck by lightning.
0: Two truths and a lie. Who do you think is lying?
2: Miss Girl Gianna.
3: You're wrong. I'm telling the truth. My dad got struck by lightning when he was a child back in the day. Remember when you had to dry clothes on a clothesline? Like outside? He realized it was a thunderstorm, so he was reeling it in really quick, and the lightning struck that as his hands were on it, and then he like flew back against a wall.
0: Are those metal?
3: Yeah, I think they definitely are a conductor of electricity somehow, some way. Unless he told me a made-up story, but this is a superhero story he always tells.
1: Good thing he survived, because there would be no Gianna if he didn't.
3: Exactly.
1: Things would have been a lot different.
3: Exactly.
0: And that means the liar is... me, Mikey V. We did have an above-ground pool, but I never collapsed it in... Two truths and a lie. Thank you for playing with Kiss 108.
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0: What a year she's having. Zara Larsson right there on Kiss 108. The V Bros and Gianna. So a lot of weddings are happening this weekend. It's the unofficial start of summer, and then it becomes like wedding season. And and Mike, you got married a year and a half ago.
1: Yep.
0: I'm going on two crazy. Actually, I got to remember my anniversary coming up.
2: You better.
1: I think I remember June 7th, right?
0: June 8th. Good job.
2: Well, off to a great start, guys.
0: All right, great. But the biggest wedding everybody's talking about is the Taylor Swift and Travis Kelce wedding.
2: Yes.
0: And after they announced their engagement, apparently every single artist has tried to put their name in the hat to perform at their wedding, which is wild. Like, Foreigner and Mark Ronson offered to perform at their wedding. Michael Bublé, legendary Michael Bublé, revealed that he would love to perform the song Love at Taylor and Travis's wedding.
2: Uh-huh.
0: It was a song made famous by Nat King Cole. Dan and Shay, country superstars, they put their hands up. They're like, hey, we'd love to play at the wedding as well. Recalling a past experience where they sang Love Story at a wedding. They'd love to do that. Taylor Swift's song, Love Story.
3: What about Ed Sheeran? Aren't they close? And I feel like Sheeran has so many wedding songs.
0: He's also going to be invited to the wedding, it seems like. So
2: I feel
0: I'd imagine
2: it's one of those things where they're such good friends. She's not going to put him to work on her wedding day. Like, she's going to want Ed to enjoy the day.
0: If you could have anybody perform at your wedding, Gianna, who would it be?
2: Ooh.
0: I'm going to guess Ariana Grande.
2: I don't know.
0: She doesn't really have love songs. She has more.
2: I love Ari, but like...
0: Justin Bieber.
2: Probably Justin Bieber,
0: but
2: yeah.
0: Do you want somebody that you used to have a crush on?
2: Yeah. No. It's like...
0: What would Jake feel if...
2: He'd be fine. I'm marrying Jake. Yeah. I'd be marrying Jake. I'm not marrying Justin Bieber, sadly.
0: What if Bieber snuck over to the altar?
2: No, yeah. I don't think... And objected? Yeah, okay. No, I just want, like, my first love, Justin Bieber, to sing me One Less Lonely Girl for me and my husband, Jake.
0: That'd be so
2: iconic.
0: My brain hurts, but we'll come back here. And as I try and figure that out, we're here to get you paid. $1,000 coming next on Kiss 108.

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0: It is time to play Are You Smarter Than a V-Bro on Kiss 108. It's Mikey V. Alongside my big bro, Frankie V, and the host and inventor of this game, Gianna.
1: Bianca's on the phone, and Everett, which brother do you want to play against, Mikey V or Frankie V?
2: Give me Frankie V.
1: Frankie V's in the hot seat. The first person to get two questions right will be the winner. Bianca, you get the first one. Bianca, it truly felt like summer this week in Massachusetts. But when is the first actual day of summer?
2: First actual day of summer, June 7th.
1: That would be incorrect, Bianca. I'm sorry. Over to you, Frankie. Do you want to steal that?
0: Yes, it's June. My gut's saying June 22nd. My mind's telling me June 21st.
1: Which one?
0: June 22nd. Going with the gut.
1: That would be incorrect, Frankie. It is June 21st. You should have listened to your mind that time, I guess. But it is back over to you, Frankie V. Frankie.
0: Yeah.
1: I haven't stopped talking about my Disney trip from last weekend. What was the very first Pixar movie ever made, which is now coming out with a part 5 on June 19th?
0: That would be Toy Story.
1: That would be correct, Frankie V. It is Toy Story. All right, 1 point for you, Frankie. Back over to you, Bianca. Bianca, it is officially shark season here in Massachusetts. Some spotted sharks down the Cape. Who directed the classic film Jaws?
2: It's Steven Spielberg.
1: Correct, Bianca. 1 point for you, Steven Spielberg. It is back over to you, Frankie, if you get this right.
0: It's a battle right
1: Bianca
0: now.
1: Won't be smarter than a V-Bro, but Frankie.
0: Come on.
1: Memorial Day weekend is this weekend to honor our fallen military members.
0: Correct.
1: Who wrote the lyrics to the Star Spangled Banner?
0: John Adams. Final answer.
1: That would be incorrect. Bianca, would you want to steal that for the win? Who wrote the lyrics to the Star Spangled Banner, our national anthem?
2: God, John Hancock.
1: That would be incorrect. It is Francis Scott Key.
0: We were so close. We were so
3: Frankie
0: close.
3: Got the same name.
1: All right.
2: Really should have known this one.
1: Bianca, it's back over to you. Please get this right so you can be smarter than a V-Bro. Bianca, the Michael Jackson movie is still popping off. A lot of people are going to see it twice. What was the name of his ranch in California that was also named after a place from Peter Pan?
2: Neverland.
1: Neverland Ranch for the win, Bianca. You are smarter than a V-Bro. Congratulations.
2: Woo, thank you so much.
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0: It might be gloomy out, but long weekend ahead. We're spending positive vibes. Why are you happy? What is something today making you smile?
1: Yeah, call us and tell us. 877-617-1108.
0: We'll get you on in just a few. This will be a song we'll all be bumping all long weekend long. Mm-hmm. Ella Langley, Choosing Texas, one of our favorites on Kiss 108. Just when

0: We can't bring the sun back, but we can spread positive vibes on Kiss 108. The V-Bros and Gianna. Emma is in Fitchburg. Why are you smiling?
1: So my neighbor's landscaping team trimmed my bushes and trees. I guess it was going over their fence, so I made out in the deal.
0: That's a win. Hopefully you don't get a bill that comes along with the trim.
1: No, I don't think so.
0: Does your neighbor know this happened?
1: No, I don't think she's home, but that team was, like, really great, and they were out there, and they were trimming things, and then I saw them start reaching over mine, and I thought, oh, that's great.
2: Oh, that's nice of them.
0: Yeah, that's a little way to kick off your long weekend a little bit early, and thank you for spreading positive vibes with the V-Bros.

0: Memorial Day weekend ahead, and pretty exciting. Something awesome going on for veterans right here in the greater Boston area. Mm-hmm. Kiss 108's Mikey V, Frankie V, and Gianna.
1: Well, there's been a crazy man in Wakefield that's been running 10 miles a day every single day for the last 46 days, all for a great cause. And that crazy man would be my boyfriend, Jake. So he's doing this to raise awareness and funds for military and veteran mental health. And he's doing this because he served in the Coast Guard here in Boston, and he saw firsthand how mental health can really affect our military members. So again, Jake's running 10 miles a day, every single day. He's doing it for 50 straight days, and he's raising money. All the proceeds go directly to the Wounded Warrior Project. They offer services to veterans and their family, whether they need help with their mental health, physical health, or like literally any type of support. And we are doing a big event this Saturday if anyone's going to be in New Jersey, in Jake's hometown. But if
0: oh,
1: not,
0: it's in Jersey.
1: It's in Jersey. But if not, Jake's last day of running, his 50th day of running, is going to be on Memorial Day. So if anyone wants to take on the challenge of running 10 miles or maybe even just running 1 mile in Wakefield, come on down. He's going to document his whole journey, and he's raising funds right on his Instagram at Jake Prusha. So
2: I have a question.
1: Yeah.
2: Do you run with him?
1: I bike. Yeah, I do not run. I hate running. I'm sorry. I love what Jake is doing. I don't run. I bike, though. So you see me on my bike.
0: I've seen you. And even biking 10 miles is not easy.
1: No, not at all.
0: So the best way somebody can donate or get involved is his Instagram?
1: His Instagram, again, at JakePrusha.
0: And a big thank you to all our veterans, because it is an amazing thing, and we're so happy that Jake's doing this. So.
1: Yeah, thank you for your service.
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0: And even some classics you can sing along to. 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
8: There's heavy traffic on either side of the expressway between the Braintree Split and the O'Neill Tunnel, where it's crowded as you make your way out to the Zakin Bridge. The upper deck of 93 slows until Spot Pond, and the Lever Connector bunches up on either side. Starro eastbound slows between Clarendon Street and the Lever Connector, and Starro west, you're on the brakes from the Lever Connector to Government Center. With your traffic, I'm Lexi Mack.
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0: It's beautiful, things that are...
1: Kiss 108, it's the V Bros and Gianna. Amanda, what are you doing this weekend?
2: Well, you know, debating on the weather, I hope it's nice so I can have a barbecue.
1: Yes. Here's the funny thing. Obviously, barbecues, we have the basics, the hot dogs, the hamburgers, the steaks. But Delish.com, that website, is giving us their most unique, fun things to grill.
2: Ooh, let's hear it.
1: Yeah. This one sounds good. They're Bang Bang Corn.
3: What?
2: Ooh, bang, I've never had that.
1: Huh. So Bang Bang Corn is, you take, I'm envisioning this like some type of like Asian sauce, like a Chinese sauce, a sweet and sour type sauce. And you mix it on the outside of the corn. So you slice it with the sweet, the spicy, and then you let it sit there on the grill for a few minutes, and then you eat it afterwards. Supposedly it's amazing. It's Ooh. Bang Bang Corn.
2: Bang Bang Corn. Gonna have to add that to the list.
4: There we go.
1: On the list of things, according to Delish.com, that are unique and amazing, the beer can chicken.
2: Beer can chicken. Yeah, what is that?
3: Ew.
1: So there's cans of beer at the party you're at. So you take the can, you drink half of it, because obviously you want to have some beer in you and it feels good. And then you take that can and you put it inside the whole chicken. You spread the legs and you shove the can in there with the beer and kind of let the beer pour into the chicken while it's on the grill. And supposedly, if it cooks that way, it is going to make for the most moist, tasty chicken you've ever had.
2: I don't know about that one, guys. That one doesn't sound as appealing.
3: Yeah. I feel like the can would, like, explode in the grill or something, too.
2: Yeah. I don't know.
4: Is
2: not going to add that one.
4: No, it's just beer can chicken.
1: And finally,

0: for dessert, we go with the pound cake on the grill. So what you're going to do is get the basic store-bought pound cake that we all see everywhere, melt butter on it, and then put it right there on the grill and toast it like a marshmallow. Hmm. They say this is the best way to finish off that Memorial Day barbecue.
1: Hey, that could be good. Yeah. That sounds like it could be good.
2: Yeah.
3: Also, you know what I like to add? I love grilled pineapple. Have you ever had that like on a barbecue?
2: I have, and I'm not a fan of it. I'm sorry.
1: I haven't.
3: All right, we'll get Gianna the beer can chicken.
2: No, I don't want that either. Give me the pound cake.
3: And whatever you're eating for the long weekend, we'll pay for it. $1,000. Coming next on Kiss 108.

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1: Win.
0: Enter the word win right now for $1,000. 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

0: The DM we got said, my dad is proposing to somebody younger than me.
1: Oh.
0: Group chat. We have a lot of questions. It's the V Bros and Gian, and we have Rollins right now. Melissa, you're in Wellesley. Explain exactly what's going on.
2: This is so ridiculous. My dad came to me.
0: Yeah.
2: And he said he's going to propose to this 26 and a half year old this weekend. And okay. It's ridiculous. Well, I'm 30.
0: So she's younger than you, clearly. How old is your dad?
2: Younger than me. My dad is 58.
0: Okay. 58, 26 and a half, so almost double the age, yeah.
1: It's giving Scott Disick vibes.
0: But if he is happy and he's feeling good, he's clearly in a relationship with this girl, you wouldn't be happy for him to get engaged just because he's happy and he's your dad?
2: No, I am not happy for him at all. Like, this is disgusting. I'm so grossed out by the fact that he's, like, pursuing a 26 and a half year old in the first place, let alone trying to get engaged to her. Mm-hmm. And she has mutual friends with me. It's so gross. Ew. Like, I have friends going, like, is your dad dating Rachel? Like,
0: so just hearing you all the way through. So basically, you want to tell your dad that he can't do this, or you want to stop him from doing this?
2: Yeah, I'm going to give him to him straight. Like, he came to me with, like, I'm going to get engaged with her. What do you think? And No, that's a hard no for me.
0: Before you get home and shut your dad down tonight, we'll have Boston call and hold on like 10 minutes, okay?
2: Okay.
0: What are your thoughts? 877-617-1108. We'll talk through this one next inside group chat on Kiss 108.
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0: What would you do if your dad was proposing to somebody younger than you?
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1: Because we're getting advice from Melissa and Wellesley. Her dad just came to her and was like, hey, I'm going to propose to my girlfriend who's 26 and a half, younger than Melissa.
0: And she's like, I'm going to tell my dad tonight, I'm not okay with this.
1: Right.
0: Nevertheless, Liz is in Walpole.
2: If she really cares that much, I feel like you'd have to sit him down. You'd have to at least get it off your chest. Tell him how you feel.
3: You sit your dad down. How times have changed. Yeah, it used to be the other way around.
0: I was just thinking, you know how growing up you would probably sneak around and go meet guys?
3: Yeah.
0: Hide from your parents. Now her dad's going to sneak around and go see his new fiance that she doesn't know about. This is good.
1: Well, if he wants to be weird and date really young women, then the daughter can give him a sit down. Put him in his place.
0: Where did dad go? I don't know, but his back window's open. He went out the window.
1: Oh, my God.
3: She should say to him, Dad, you know what? I'm not mad at you. I'm just very disappointed.
0: Yes. All right. Hey, thank you for joining group chat. Appreciate calling in.
2: Thank you, guys.
0: For sure. We have Ben and Randolph on hold. Kurt's got a guy's opinion.
1: Mm-hmm.
0: He joins us in 5 minutes. And what are your thoughts? 877-617-1108. Talking more next on Kiss. Mm-hmm.

0: I said, hey, I'm going to propose to a girl that's younger than you are.
1: Uh-oh.
0: Group chat, Kiss 108, to V Bros and Gianna.
1: Because we're getting advice from Melissa in Wellesley. Her dad came to her and was like, hey, I'm going to propose to my 26-and-a-half-year-old girlfriend who is younger than Melissa.
0: And she feels like she wants to tell her dad, you know what? I'm not okay with this.
1: Mm-hmm.
0: Ben, you're in Randolph.
2: I think women don't realize how common it is for men to date younger women. You know, like all of history, men dated younger women. It ain't that weird. She's almost 30. She needs to get over it.
0: Gianna's rolling her eyes pretty aggressively at you.
1: This is not just like, oh, this random man is dating a younger woman. This is this girl's dad. Like, he's going to bring a young woman into the household to now be her stepmom?
2: Mind your own business.
1: She's the daughter. Why should she mind her own business?
0: I'm going to mediate the conversation.
2: Because my daughter. I'll do what I want to do.
0: Appreciate the phone call. Thank you so much for having us on. We'll get to one more call real quick. Line five. What would you say? This is your father. What would you say to him?
3: Dad, not to be mean, but, you know, some lady said, take your saggy and go with somebody your own age.
1: Period.
0: And
1: good
0: the conversation is officially over.
3: Bye, guys.
0: Thank you for joining group chat.
3: You're welcome, honey. Bye.
0: Have a good one. We can see the convo on Instagram. What are you feeling about this?
1: Mm-hmm.
0: DM us at Kiss108 or at VBros on air.

0: Every afternoon at this time, you get to know us just a little bit better. Two Truths and a Lie, Kiss 108, the V Bros, and Gianna. Isabella's in Arlington. Are you ready to play?
1: I'm ready.
0: All right, you're in the hot seat. We all give you a fact or a lie. You guess who is lying. It's Mikey V, the younger brother, although the weather this weekend's not amazing. Earlier in the week, it was beautiful out. Had me thinking about getting in the pool, and it reminds me, growing up, me and Frankie, we had like one of those above-ground pools. It wasn't that nice, but one time, I jumped in it, did a cannonball, and the back end of the pool collapsed, and all the water came out, and our dad was pissed, because his one rule was no cannonballs, knowing that could happen. But
2: Dad didn't like to run too much, but I saw him run to that backyard real quick.
0: Yeah, and I ran up the woods.
2: You sure did. It's the older brother, Frankie. We're talking about barbecues. I still remember being at our mom's house, Mommy V's house, during one of the snowstorms. I think it was like in 2014, 2015, there was a snowstorm, and I was at her house, and we lost all the electricity, and the only way to cook food was on the grill, and Mom wanted some coffee, so what did I do? I went out there, cleared the snow off the barbecue, got a pot of water, put it right there, boiled that water, and I made some homemade coffee for Mommy V to make sure she had her caffeine during that snowstorm when we had zero electricity in Framingham.
0: Son of the year.
1: I hope that's true.
0: Back in 2015. Two truths and a lie on to Gianna. What do you got?
3: I'm feeling extra lucky to be on Earth because my dad, Eddie G, got struck by lightning when he was a kid. And he was in a coma for like a week or so. So, thank God.
0: He got struck by lightning?
3: He literally got struck by lightning.
0: Two truths and a lie. Who do you think is lying?
1: Miss Girl Gianna.
3: You're wrong. I'm telling the truth. My dad got struck by lightning when he was a child back in the day. Remember when you had to dry clothes on a clothesline?
0: Yeah,
3: like outside?
1: Oh my God, yeah.
3: He realized it was a thunderstorm, so he was reeling it in really quick, and the lightning struck that as his hands were on it, and then he like flew back against a wall.
0: Are those metal?
3: Oh yeah, I think they definitely are a conductor of electricity somehow, some way. Mm. Unless he told me a made-up story, but this is a superhero story he always tells.
2: Good thing he survived, because there would be no Gianna if he didn't.
3: Exactly.
2: And,
3: you know,
2: things would have been a lot different.
3: Exactly.
0: And that means the liar is... me, Mikey V. We did have an above-ground pool, but I never collapsed it in...
1: So funny.
3: That's
0: my
3: real
0: chased
3: story,
0: me in. Two truths and a lie. Thank you for playing with Kiss 108.
1: Thank you.
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0: 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Win a trip to see him at Red Rocks outside Denver, where you'll spend some time with him backstage doing an interview as iHeart's special correspondent.
1: Hi, guys. It's Louis Tomlinson here. I'm so excited for my How Did We Get Here tour.
0: All thanks to AEG Presents and Louis Tomlinson.
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2: There's heavy traffic on either side of the expressway between the Braintree Split and the O'Neill Tunnel, where it's crowded as you make your way out to the Zakin Bridge. The upper deck of 93 is slow until Spot Pond, and the lower deck of 93 is backed up to Sullivan Square. The Lever Connector bunches up on either side. Starro East slows between Clarendon Street and the Lever Connector, while Starro West, you're on the brakes from the Lever Connector to Government Center. With your traffic, I'm Lexi Mack.
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0: Olivia Rodrigo, drop dead right there on Kiss 108. It's Mikey V, Frankie V, and Gianna. Savannah, we've been talking about the fact that everybody likes pickles nowadays, right?
1: Yeah.
0: Last week we were talking about how Smoothie King came out with their pickle smoothie, which sounds kind of gross, but also it's like intriguing to taste. Everybody else is busting out pickles as well. KFC bringing back their popular fried pickles with 8-piece orders and new dipping sauces.
1: Ooh.
0: Liquid IV dill pickle water is coming out. Liquid IV dill pickle water if you want to sip on that.
1: I don't know how I feel about that.
2: That's weird.
0: For those of you that enjoy beer and pickles together, PBR is releasing their PBR pickle beer. Wow. And finally, Cheetos Flamin' Hot Dill Pickle Puffs are something you can grab and bring to that.
3: Those don't sound bad.
2: Yeah, that might be
0: good. I'll go with that, yeah.
1: All right, I guess you have to really be like a pickle lover for all of these items.
0: I would do the Cheetos, and I definitely fried pickles everybody loves.
2: Yeah, I love a fried pickle. Yeah.
0: Keep it on my water, though.
2: Yeah, no. I love pickles, but not enough to drink pickled flavor water. No.
1: Yeah, no. I don't think so.
0: Unless it's a pickle back shot.
2: That I can do.
0: Hey, Savannah, thank you for joining the conversation. And hang 3 more minutes. Going to toss you $1,000 next after Tame Impala and Jenny from Blackpink. Here's Dracula on Kiss 108.

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0: It is time to play Are You Smarter Than a V-Bro on Kiss 108. It's Mikey V. Alongside my big bro, Frankie V, and the host and inventor of this game, Gianna.
1: Bianca's on the phone, and Everett, which brother do you want to play against, Mikey V or Frankie V?
2: Give me Frankie V.
1: Frankie V's in the hot seat. The first person to get two questions right will be the winner. Bianca, you get the first one. Bianca, it truly felt like summer this week in Massachusetts. But when is the first actual day of summer?
2: First actual day of summer, June 7th.
1: That would be incorrect, Bianca. I'm sorry. Over to you, Frankie. Do you want to steal that?
0: Yes, it's June. My gut's saying June 22nd. My mind's telling me June 21st.
1: Which one?
0: June 22nd. Going with the gut.
1: That would be incorrect, Frankie. It is June 21st. You should have listened to your mind that time, I guess. But it is back over to you, Frankie V. Frankie.
0: Yeah.
1: I haven't stopped talking about my Disney trip from last weekend. What was the very first Pixar movie ever made, which is now coming out with a part 5 on June 19th?
0: That would be Toy Story.
1: That would be correct, Frankie V. It is Toy Story. All right, 1 point for you, Frankie. Back over to you, Bianca. Bianca, it is officially shark season here in Massachusetts. Some spotted sharks down the Cape. Who directed the classic film Jaws?
2: It's Steven Spielberg.
1: Correct, Bianca. 1 point for you, Steven Spielberg. It is back over to you, Frankie, if you get this right.
0: It's a battle right
1: Bianca
0: battle.
1: Won't be smarter than a V-Bro, but Frankie.
0: Come on.
1: Memorial Day weekend is this weekend to honor our fallen military members.
0: Correct.
1: Who wrote the lyrics to the Star Spangled Banner?
0: John Adams. Final answer.
1: That would be incorrect. Bianca, would you want to steal that for the win? Who wrote the lyrics to the Star Spangled Banner, our national anthem?
2: God, John Hancock.
1: That would be incorrect. It is Francis Scott Key.
0: We were so close. We were so
3: Frankie
0: close.
3: Frankie got the same name.
1: All right.
2: Really should have known this one.
1: Bianca, it's back over to you. Please get this right so you can be smarter than a V-Bro. Bianca, the Michael Jackson movie is still popping off. A lot of people are going to see it twice. What was the name of his ranch in California that was also named after a place from Peter Pan?
2: Neverland.
1: Neverland Ranch for the win, Bianca. You are smarter than a V-Bro. Congratulations.
2: Woo, thank you so much.
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0: Although the weather won't be amazing, long weekend is ahead, so we're spreading positive vibes on Kiss 108 to V Bros. And Gianna, Ella's in Belmont. Why are you smiling?
1: My best friend just had a baby today.
0: Really?
2: Hey.
3: Baby.
1: Yeah.
0: What is her name? Yes. What's the baby's name? Shout him out.
1: The baby's name is Giovanni.
0: Ooh, I like that name.
3: Jumanji? Like the movie?
1: No. Giovanni.
0: Giovanni.
3: Oh.
0: Giovanni
3: could be a sick baby name.
1: They're going to call him Gio for short.
3: Oh, Giovanni.
2: Gio's a lot better than Jumi.
0: There we go. Well, congrats to your friend, and thank you so much for just spreading positive vibes with the V-Bros.
1: Thank you.

0: Memorial Day weekend ahead and pretty exciting. Something awesome going on for veterans right here in the greater Boston area. Mm-hmm. Kiss 108's Mikey V, Frankie V, and Gianna.
1: Well, there's been a crazy man in Wakefield that's been running 10 miles a day every single day for the last 46 days. Oof. All for a great cause. And that crazy man would be my boyfriend, Jake. So he's doing this to raise awareness and funds for military and veteran mental health. And he's doing this because he served in the Coast Guard here in Boston, and he saw firsthand how mental health can really affect our military members. So again, Jake's running 10 miles a day, every single day. He's doing it for 50 straight days, and he's raising money. All the proceeds go directly to the Wounded Warrior Project. They offer services to veterans and their family, whether they need help with their mental health, physical health, or like literally any type of support. And we are doing a big event this Saturday if anyone's going to be in New Jersey, in Jake's hometown. But if
0: oh,
1: not,
0: it's in Jersey.
1: It's in Jersey. But if not, Jake's last day of running, his 50th day of running, is going to be on Memorial Day. So if anyone wants to take on the challenge of running 10 miles or maybe even just running 1 mile in Wakefield, come on down. He's going to document his whole journey, and he's raising funds right on his Instagram at Jake Prusha. So
2: I have a question.
1: Yeah.
2: Do you run with him?
1: I bike. I do not run. I hate running. I'm sorry. I love what Jake is doing. I don't run. I bike, though. So you see me on my bike.
0: I've seen you. And even biking 10 miles is not easy.
1: No, not at all.
0: So the best way somebody can donate or get involved is his Instagram?
1: His Instagram, again, at JakePrusha.
0: And a big thank you to all our veterans, because it is an amazing thing, and we're so happy that Jake's doing this. So.
1: Yeah, thank you for your service.
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0: sugar. Another day down, another day closer to that long weekend. Kiss 108. It is Mikey V, Frankie V, and Gianna.
1: Sherry's with us in Weston. Are you driving anywhere for this long weekend?
2: Oh, we're taking an insanely long road trip.
3: Yeah.
1: All right. Well, when you're on that drive, there's one type of person you want to avoid on the road because they often get into car accidents. And that is a lady driving with her kids in the car. Apparently, a survey found that when moms are chauffeuring their kids around this summer to their different events and whatnot, rough and getting distracted by said kids in the back seat. And those are the ones that are getting into the most accidents. So if you pass by a caravan with a mom driving with a bunch of kids in the back seat, switch lanes and get as far over as you can.
0: A lot of distractions. I get that. I've never been so happy that Gianna doesn't want to have kids. Because I cannot imagine her eating her chicken nuggets, kids screaming in the background.
3: That would be a disaster.
0: On TikTok.
3: We would need to hire a driver at that point.
0: Well, whatever you are doing for the long weekend, we'll pay for it. $1,000 coming next on Kiss 108. I could be

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0: DM we got said, my dad is proposing to somebody younger than me.
1: Oh.
0: Group chat. We have a lot of questions. It's the V-Bros and Gian, and we have Robins right now. Melissa, you're in Wellesley. Explain exactly what's going on.
2: This is so ridiculous. My dad came to me.
0: Yeah.
2: And he said he's going to propose to this 26 and a half year old this weekend. And okay. It's ridiculous. Well, I'm 30.
0: So she's younger than you, clearly. How old is your dad?
2: Younger than me. My dad is 58.
0: Okay. 58, 26 and a half, so almost double the age, yeah.
1: It's giving Scott Disick vibes.
0: But if he is happy and he's feeling good, he's clearly in a relationship with this girl, you wouldn't be happy for him to get engaged just because he's happy and he's your dad?
2: No, I am not happy for him at all. Like, this is disgusting. I'm so grossed out by the fact that he's, like, pursuing a 26 and a half year old in the first place, let alone trying to get engaged to her. Mm-hmm. And she has mutual friends with me. It's so gross. Ew. Like, I have friends going, like, is your dad dating Rachel? Like,
0: oh, so just hearing you all the way through. So basically, you want to tell your dad that he can't do this, or you want to stop him from doing this?
2: Yeah, I'm going to give him to him straight. Like, he came to me with, like, I'm going to get engaged with her. What do you think? And No, that's a hard no for me.
0: Before you get home and shut your dad down tonight, we'll have Boston call and hold on like 10 minutes, okay?
2: Okay.
0: What are your thoughts? 877-617-1108. 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
13: Here's something that should not be as complicated as it is, getting a racist statue removed. 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

0: me.
1: What would you do if your dad said, hey, I'm going to propose to a girl that's younger than you are? Group chat, Kiss 108, it's a V Bros and Gianna.
0: Because we're getting advice from Melissa in Wellesley. Her dad came to her and was like, hey, I'm going to propose to my 26 and a half year old girlfriend who is younger than Melissa.
1: And she feels like she wants to tell her dad, you know what? I'm not okay with this. Mm-hmm. Ben, you're in Randolph.
2: I think women don't realize how common it is for men to date younger women. You know, like all of history, men dated younger women. It ain't that weird. She's almost 30. She needs to get over it.
1: Gianna's rolling her eyes pretty aggressively at you.
0: This is not just like, oh, this random man is dating a younger woman. This is this girl's dad. Like, he's going to bring a young woman into the household to now be her stepmom?
2: Mind your own business.
0: She's the daughter. Why should she mind her own business?
1: I'm going to mediate the conversation.
2: My daughter. I'll do what I want to do.
1: We appreciate the phone call. Thank you so much for having us on. We'll get to one more call real quick. Line five. What would you say if this was your father? What would you say to him?
3: Dad, not to be mean, but, you know, some lady said, take your saggy and go with somebody your own age.
0: Period.
1: And
0: good
1: the conversation bye. Is officially over.
3: Bye, guys.
1: Thank you for joining the chat.
3: You're welcome, honey. Bye.
1: Have a good one. We can see the convo on Instagram. What are you feeling about this?
0: Mm-hmm.
1: DM us at Kiss108 or at VBros on air.

0: What will the weather be like Memorial Day weekend ahead? Kiss 108. It's Mikey V, Frankie V, and Gia.
1: We should call this like phone roulette or something like that. We all pull out our phones and we type in, because I feel like this app, the weather app, is different for all of us.
0: Well, Gianni uses a different app anyways.
2: It's AccuWeather.
1: Okay. All right, well, let's start with the AccuWeather forecast. Gianni, what do we got?
2: Let me pull it up. Come back to me, Frankie. Okay. 1 second.
1: Mikey, what are you seeing?
0: I see Saturday, no rain. I'll take it in like the 50s and 60s, though. Sunday, 95% rain in the 50s. Mm. Monday, 85% rain in the 50s. So barbecue might be tough.
1: Whatever app you are using is identical to the results that I'm getting on my report.
0: Okay, right, please tell us that Gianna's AccuWeather says sunny and 70.
2: No, I see not one sun. All I see is cloud emojis. Sunday is definitely going to be the rainy day, the really bad rainy
1: Monday,
2: day.
1: Monday's looking absolutely terrible as well.
0: Well, hopefully you enjoyed this past Monday.
2: Yeah.
0: Well, half of it before it turned dark.
2: Jealous.
0: We are out of here. Back at it again tomorrow to officially kick off Memorial Day weekend tomorrow, 2 to 7 on Kiss 108.
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5: Another warm one, and we're going to see a mix of sun and clouds throughout the day. Temps are in the upper 80s. It's going to be windy throughout the afternoon, too.
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1: Yeah, it is.
0: What if I told you there's a dish you can serve for dinner to squash any tension at the table? 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For just a chance.

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0: Kiss 108. Ryan Seacrest here, Sissany and Tanya. I'm trying to, you know, I use my iPad to follow along with what is coming up on the show. Tubbs, are you here yet?
1: Yeah.
0: Tubbs,
2: yep.
0: Hi, right here. Hi, Tubbs. My iPad, because you're the engineer, my iPad, every time I open it, closes right away, like within a minute or 30 seconds.
3: Is it charged?
0: It's fully charged.
1: Is it?
0: Yeah, it's got the charger in it right now.
3: I think it's in your settings where it's auto going to sleep. So you're just going to have to turn that off.
0: Well, how do I get to that?
2: It's like Groundhog's Day. I feel like we've done this.
0: I know we have done this
2: multiple times.
3: Can we run the tape?
0: What are you calling for the tape, Tubbs? My iPad reverts back into bad habits sometimes. So how do I get? I'm in settings. Then what?
3: You figure out the steps and get back to me over there.
0: I forgot the steps and then come back, okay? Because we're going to get into it today.
4: You're on air.
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It is Seacrest with you here. And you know what? We have a podcast. So anything that happens here apparently goes into that podcast like as soon as the show's done. 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

0: 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If there is tension at your breakfast table, at your dinner table, you should serve this to break it. I'll tell you what it is.
1: Coming up next,
0: 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Just when I-

0: 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Ryan Seacrest with you. Thank you for listening. I have a quote of the day. And right now, if you are ever at your dinner table and you're sitting around with the family or your partner and you feel like there's tension from the stressful day they've had or whatever, they say if you serve this, it relieves stress. And this thing to put on the table, I do love it. I don't eat it as much as I want to, but I love it. And I actually like people that love it.
1: Wait, it's don't tell us.
2: What?
0: Garlic bread.
2: Oh.
0: Like, I like really garlicky bread.
2: I do,
0: the kind
2: too.
0: That's, like, so strong.
2: Yes.
0: Like, you know, restaurants that have garlic bread on the menu? Mm. That's the kind of garlic bread I like. Toasted with chunks that, like, the minced garlic on
2: yes.
0: top.
2: Yes, give it to me.
0: Health research found that when household members served garlic bread at dinner, they acted nicer to each other.
2: I'm going
0: to
2: try this.
0: Just keep it handy.
2: Right? When my kids are just acting up, and I was like, well, look what I'm bringing to the table.
0: Garlic bread time. Get the garlic knots.
2: Oh, yeah.
0: Today's quote. Here is one for your Thursday. Energy doesn't lie. Pay attention to how people make you feel without saying a word. It's their energy. Speaking of energy at the table.
3: True. You're on air.
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5: 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Nama in Shrewsbury, good morning.
6: Hi, good morning. 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